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8: 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Ready? 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

0: 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If you're joining us from the Heartlands Hospital in Bordesley Green, it's good to be with you. 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
1: Three little words. 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Make you feel as light as a feather, sweep you off your feet. Ready? Fancy a coffee?
2: Over half of us have felt lonely at some point. 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
1: That would make it the hottest day in May on record and the warmest ever bank holiday. Amber heat health alerts are still in place across the Midlands, East and South East England. Nicola Sturgeon's former husband is due in court today, charged with embezzling money from the SNP. Peter Morrell is accused of taking nearly £460,000. The 61-year-old used to be the party's chief executive. Now to sport. We'll have the F1 results shortly, but first, West Ham have been relegated from the Premier League. They beat Leeds 3-0 on the final day, but Tottenham's 1-0 victory against Everton sent them down. And captain Jared Bowen says it's devastating.
2: Just hurt. It's a horrible place to be in football. Football gives you so many good moments in your career and bad moments to go with it, but throughout the season we just haven't done enough consistently to pick up the points, and we found ourselves in the position that we was in.
1: Meanwhile, Sunderland beat Chelsea 2-1 to qualify for the Europa League, and the champions Arsenal picked up the trophy after their 2-1 win at Crystal Palace. And Formula One Drivers' Championship leader Kimi Antonelli has won a dramatic Canadian Grand Prix. That's the latest. I'm Stevie Shillinglaw.
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0: If you're a fan of the boys in claret and blue, mad about the baggies, or one of St Andrew's finest blue noses, then you can keep up to date with your favourite team's home games during your stay in hospital. 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

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And Walking on Sunshine, Katrina and the Waves. 8:10. Good morning. 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Live all day today with some great programmes. There's me starting it all off with some great 80s songs till 10 o'clock this morning. And all the songs were featured in a TV show that was set in the 80s. I'll give you some clues later on, if you're interested, for goodness sake.

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Eddie Grant, Electric Avenue, 40 minutes past 8. Bank Holiday Monday. Hope you're doing well. Good morning to our friends at the Heartlands Care Home, Metchley Manor Care Home, Swallows Meadow Care Home, Claridge Place in Alton, Shenstone Court in Halesowen, and Bourneview Care Home in Bourneville. I hope your Monday is going well.

0: Best music for a bank holiday Monday morning. Colin Mon up until 10. Playing songs that were featured in a TV show that was set in the 80s. Orchestral Manoeuvres in the Dark there. Souvenirs. And luckily enough, because I always like to play a TV theme on a show that I do, there was a TV theme featured in this programme, only a snippet of it, which is just as well because I've only got a snippet of it anyway. I'll do it in a minute.
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0: A bit short and sweet, for goodness sake. The theme from Top Gear, which was featured in this programme that we're playing all the songs from on this Bank Holiday Monday morning. And the show started in 2008 and ran till 2010. And it was set in 81, 82 and 83.
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0: Odyssey. Going back to my roots. BHBN Radio, Bank Holiday Monday. Nice to have you along. Thanks for choosing us. We've got some great programmes lined up for you for the rest of the day, which I'll tell you all about in a while. I'm pretty sure you know about the weather, don't you? Today here in the West Midlands, we'll be warmer with sunny spells all day. Hardly any cloud around. Just hot. At 32 degrees today.
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0: Morning to Sharon. She's in Stechford listening this morning, enjoying the music. Jane's in Lincoln. And Kev. Morning, Kev. Phil Collins in the air tonight. We're playing music from a TV show that was set in the 80s. Billed as a time travel stroke supernatural drama. Cyndi Lauper on the way.
1: Receiving a cancer diagnosis can be a life-changing event for you and those around you. Whether you've recently been diagnosed, are currently undergoing treatment, finishing treatment, or supporting a friend or family member with cancer, we're here to support you. Cancer and its treatments may cause various physical changes and significantly impact your emotional well-being and daily life. You may experience unfamiliar or intensified emotions as you navigate this challenging period. Many patients find that the side effects of cancer treatments improve after completing their treatment. However, some side effects may persist and cause long-term issues, while others, known as late effects, might not emerge until months or years later. Adopting a healthy lifestyle can aid in managing the late effects of cancer treatment and enhance recovery. It can also reduce the risk of other health conditions such as heart disease, diabetes, and strokes. We encourage you to consider ways to improve your overall well-being and long-term health. Our health and well-being events offer advice and information from experienced cancer professionals to help you lead a healthy and active life, including emotional, financial, and practical advice during this difficult time. These sessions, which are free of charge, allow you and your loved ones to learn about topics related to cancer. The events cover areas such as a healthy lifestyle, including diet, physical activity, sleep, fatigue, and emotional well-being, benefits and financial advice, information on treatments like chemotherapy and radiotherapy, coping with side effects of treatments, support groups. These sessions also offer peer support, connecting you with others who have experienced similar journeys, which can alleviate feelings of isolation and provide valuable coping strategies. By improving your understanding of your health, you can make informed decisions and set realistic goals for your recovery and well-being. Our events are held at the Queen Elizabeth Hospital Birmingham, Heartlands Hospital, Good Hope Hospital, and Solihull Hospital. 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We look forward to welcoming you.

Human League, The Mirror Man. I remember when we played that back in the 80s, we used to say, The Mirror Man, ah, you can see right through him. And looking back, that wasn't funny at all, was it, for goodness sake? Good morning to our friends at Solihull Hospital, Good Hope Hospital and Birmingham Parklands as well. Listening on your Spark TSL bedside units for this Monday morning. If you're in the QE, the Women's, the Midland Metropole or the Royal Orthopaedic, hello to you. Hope you're enjoying the music this morning, if you've tuned in, that is. You can give us a call, 0121 471 4774. 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

That's a great song, isn't it? It's one you don't hear very often. Tom Robinson, War Baby. 5 to 9, Bank Holiday Monday morning. Hope you're enjoying the tunes. Music from a TV show set in the 80s. We only hear snippets of the song. You think, oh, God, I'd like to hear that all the way through. Like the adverts on the telly. So that's what I'm doing between now and 10 o'clock this morning. So let's fire up the quattro, shall we?

Good morning to you, wherever you are on this Bank Holiday Monday. Hope it's going well for you. Wherever you are, you may be around the wards, you may be at home, you may be at work, you may be in your car. It's Colin Monoff until 10 o'clock this morning, playing songs from a TV show that was set in the 80s. That starred Philip Glenister and Keely Hawes, the lovely Keely Hawes. Billy Joel, Uptown Girl, and The Cure before that, and The Love Cats. Just on 9:10 now. And Haircut 100.

0: Altered Images and the lovely Claire Grogan. Happy birthday. We are playing music from an 80s TV show, which I'm sure you've guessed by now. And another one of those songs is from the Flying Lizards, and that's next.
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and life for free. But you can give them to the birds and bees. I want money. Thrill. 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

Yazoo. Only You. Hey, it's 9:27 on a bank holiday Monday morning. Those great hits from the 80s still keep coming. It's Casey and the Sunshine Band now. And Give It Up. Well, I will at 10.

0: OKC Sunshine Band, Give It Up. Hey, it's 9:30 on the nose. Yes, we're still using that nose, even on a bank holiday Monday. Paul Stanley's here just after nine with the best of the 90s. Pete Bailey's at midday with Classical World. Some great classic music in there between 12 and 2. Kim Smith at 2 with Sport and Music. And then Susie B with the Marathon. 4 o'clock till 6, girl bands versus boy bands. And then at 6 o'clock, she'll have the Big Bank Holiday Party. 8 o'clock, Andy Caddick with the evening show. Soul Train at 10, Late Night Love Songs at 11. All coming up right here, BHBN Radio, for a Bank Holiday Monday.
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0: Spandau Ballet, true. Hope your bank holiday Monday morning is going well, whatever you're doing at the moment. Oh, yeah. 19 minutes to 10. Paul Stanley just after 10, the best of the 90s. And other things as well. We, on the other hand, will play a great song from ABC next.
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tell you what, this TV show from the set in the 80s had some cracking songs in it, didn't it? Hope you've enjoyed them this morning. Ultravox, Vienna. If you like your 80s music as well, Rich Pemberton here, Tuesday afternoons between 3 and 5 with the best of the 80s on BHBN Radio. Duran Duran now, Girls on Film, and I'll tell you what the programme is if you haven't guessed already after this.

Duran Duran, Girls on Film. I've just got time to tell you about my programme on a Saturday morning, BHB in Gold, the best music for a Saturday morning, between 9 and 11. Classic TV theme, hits and headlines, five of your faves just after 10, and a top five from a featured year as well. And if you'd like to choose your five faves, nothing before the 50s, nothing after the 80s, you can drop me a line, bhbingold@bhbn.net. Now, all this morning we've been playing songs from a show set in the 80s, starring Philip Glenister and Keely Hawes. Did you guess? It was Ashes to Ashes.

0: time. David Bowie, Ashes to Ashes, which was our TV programme where all the music came from these last couple of hours. Hope you've enjoyed those. Thanks for your company this morning. If you can stay with us for the rest of the day, we'll be grateful. We won't hold it against you if you don't, though, don't we? Paul's up next with some great 90s tunes, and I'll catch you back here Saturday morning from 9. Ta-ra. You're with BHBN Radio, HBA Station of the Year 2026.
1: From the Sky News Centre at 10, the Met Office is predicting the hottest day in May ever, with an overnight record already provisionally broken. While most of us try to sleep, temperatures didn't drop below 19.4 degrees Celsius in an area of southern England, where it could hit 35 later. Outdoor pools are already filling up. Lido manager Stephen Homer says there are risks to swimming where there's no lifeguard.
2: It's very unsafe to swim into rivers and stuff because there won't be any ones there to help you if you get into trouble in the water, although it is warmer. Especially in outdoor areas, the water will still be cold and you can easily get caught out.
1: It's understood the Education Secretary has asked the competition watchdog to investigate the hidden fees childcare providers in England charge parents. Bridget Phillipson wants the CMA to look at things like demands for deposits to reserve places. An RAF jet with the Defence Secretary on board had its GPS signals jammed near the Russian border. It happened on Thursday. Nicola Sturgeon's ex-husband is due in court, charged with embezzling money from the SNP. The former party chief executive, Peter Murrell, is accused of taking nearly £460,000. To football, and George Alderman reports on a bumper final day of the Premier League season.
3: After 22 years, Arsenal lifted the trophy.
4: Finally become Premier League champions once again.
3: They warmed up for the Champions League final with a 2-1 win at Crystal Palace. Celebrations for rivals Tottenham too. Roberto De Zerbi guided them to safety.
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7: If you are a Man City fan, come to me and hug me. 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
1: And Girls Aloud star Nicola Roberts has announced the birth of her first child. That's the latest. I'm Anna Bates.
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9: 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And a huge thank you to Colin Monaff. He'll be back with you on Saturday morning from 9. 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
9: With a difference. Yes, she's going back to the 90s and also the best of today as well. All in the mix over the next 2 hours. I'll tell you what's on the full show after we start off in the 90s with a band called London Beat.

0: the sounds of London Beat on BHBN Radio. Bank Holiday Monday. They come round quick, don't they? Hope you're doing alright this morning, wherever you are. Thank you for having me on. Thank you for having us on. Keep us on all day long and take us home with you if you are in the hospitals. Talking to hospitals.
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0: Radio. Let's say hello and a good morning to you. Welcome along. If you're in the Heartlands of Good Hope or the Solihull Hospital, Channel 5 is where we are on your Spark TSL bedside unit. To get in touch for a dedication or request, all you've got to do is you pick up the handset, you press the button, and you get in touch for free. If you're in the Royal Orthopaedic, very good morning to you. The Queen Elizabeth Hospital, the Women's Hospital, we've got the Midland Met, the Harborne Hospital, and the Centre for Rare Diseases. 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Check out our webpage, have a little nose. And if you're in the Harborne Hospital, we're on your smart TV. So morning to you. And good morning to the Heartless Care Home in Yardley, Metchley Manor Care Home in Edgbaston. We've got Swallows Meadow Care Home in Shirley Solihull, Claridge Place in Alton Solihull, Shenstone Court in Hales Owen, and Bourneview Care Home in College Green Bourneville. 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The important numbers this morning then. To get through to the studio, 0121 471 4774. Or you can text or WhatsApp me, please, on 07519 694 698. Also send me a voice note. I love a voice note. And coming up on the show, then, let me tell you what's happening. So, the best of the 90s and today. Also, my little quiz, four tracks from the 90s, which only reached number two on the UK singles charts. But it is a quiz, so you only get to hear the intro. So artist and title, please, for that. That's to follow. And into the second hour, we look at some of the epic key changes in songs. And also, it's all about you, so I want to hear from you this morning, please. And that number on the text, once more. 07 519 694 698. And while you do that, here's Rosanna.

0: the Queen of Rave, Sal Frazzala, and everybody's free on this Bank Holiday Monday. So what are you up to if you are in the hospitals this morning? Thinking of you. Get in touch, please. Let me know what you're doing. 07519 694 698. If you're in the Solihull, Good Hope, or the Heartlands Hospital, don't forget we're on your Spark TSL bedside unit and not there. All you're going to do is lift the handset, press the button, and you'll get in touch for free this morning.
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0: Okay, I did mention we've got a little quiz to do. The four tracks from the 90s, which only reached number two here on the UK singles chart. But what were they? I want artist and title, please. So let's have a go. This is the first round of this. Number one. Artist and title. The second one. Artist and title, please. And the third.

0: The final one, you'll be glad to know. So there we go, the four tracks. What are they? Artist and title. I'll do it all again before 11 o'clock this morning. So I'll give you another chance if you're just waking up, because it is a bank holiday Monday. And if you want to get in touch on the BHBN radio app, just download the app on there, click message to studio, and you can leave your name and your full answers. And also, you can text or WhatsApp me, please, 07519 694 698.
1: 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You may experience unfamiliar or intensified emotions as you navigate this challenging period. Many patients find that the side effects of cancer treatments improve after completing their treatment. However, some side effects may persist and cause long-term issues, while others, known as late effects, might not emerge until months or years later. Adopting a healthy lifestyle can aid in managing the late effects of cancer treatment and enhance recovery. It can also reduce the risk of other health conditions such as heart disease, diabetes, and strokes. We encourage you to consider ways to improve your overall well-being and long-term health. 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These sessions also offer peer support, connecting you with others who have experienced similar journeys, which can alleviate feelings of isolation and provide valuable coping strategies. 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

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Ashley McBride on BHBN Radio. If you like your country, BHBN New Country every Wednesday from 2 o'clock is here for your satisfaction, because it's an absolutely fabulous show. Right then, people, I think, need a little bit more of a time with this little quiz I've got going on. I want artist and title, please. The first one, here it is. Make a note. He's all reached only number two as well. The second one.

the final one. There you go. Have a go, please, if you can. 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Yes, Ben.

0: Hello, it's Jenny Wilkes. 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
1: 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It should play. Oh, it will. Do you know what? It was so good in rehearsals. Let's just rewind that a little bit, okay? Nothing to see here. Or here. SWV, Bank Holiday Monday. Thank you for having me on.

SWV's right here with a little help from Michael Jackson on BHBN Radio from the 90s. And I'll dedicate that to anybody who's having a particularly tough time at the moment. Hopefully you're doing all right. Stay with me. Hopefully put a smile on your face between now and midday here on BHBN Radio. Now we're looking at the 90s, also the best of today. This is brand new. This is Sienna Spiro and it's Material Lover. So, summary.

0: Sienna Spyro, a material lover on BHBN Radio. From the soundtrack to The Devil Wears Prada 2. Yes, loving that. Very summery on this day. 30 degrees today here in Birmingham. So if you are going to go out, I think you need your sunscreen on. And also, I'd take... well, I'd stay in the shade if it was me. If I could. But my day job is a gardener. So from tomorrow, if it's like this, it's going to be very hot.
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0: Cinemantronics, and got to have your love on this Bank Holiday Monday. Hey, how you doing? Are you doing okay this morning? Get in touch. I would love to hear from you this morning. 07519 694 698 on the text or the WhatsApp. If you're in the Heartlands of Good Hope or the Solihull Hospital, we are on Channel 5 and on there on your Spark TSL bedside unit. All you got to do is lift the handset, press the button. You'll get in touch for free. We've also got the BHBN radio app as well. Or you can call me on 0121 471 4774 this morning. Right there, my little quiz, the four songs, all the intros, and they only reached number two here on the UK Singles Chart. We're going to go through them after this from OMC. This is How Bizarre.
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around.

OMC and How Bizarre on BHBN Radio. That is a summer tune, isn't it? From the 90s. Right then, how did you do with my little quiz? We will go through the answers right now. Here we go. Number one, Natalie Imbruglia. Or Beth, if you were a Neighbours fan. And Torn. Second one, James and Sit Down.

0: And the last one. Delight, Groove Is In The Heart. There you go. Those were your four.
1: Dig.
0: And how did you do? Good morning to Dave Horton. Dave, the saviour of BHB and radio. He got one. He managed to text me one of the artists, Natalie Imbruglia, Torn. Andy Caddick having a go as well. He got three out of the four, I think. Would have been one, two. Oh, no. Two out of four. Well, you know what? It's okay, because I can do this for you. You're all winners. I don't mind. But that's all you're having.
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0: 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Paul Stanley with you till 12 o'clock, midday. 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

0: 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And then 6 o'clock, she's with you for the big bank holiday party here on BHBN Radio. 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

0: Lenny Kravitz. In It Over Till It's Over on BHB and Radio. Not quite leaving the 90s behind, because in the next hour of the show, we'll look at key changes in songs. Some epic key changes. There's going to be some 90s in there. 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
1: From the Sky News Centre at 11. Breaking news this hour, the former SNP chief executive Peter Murrell has pleaded guilty to embezzling around £400,000 from the party. The ex-husband of Nicola Sturgeon, who used to be Scotland's first minister, has been remanded in custody. May's heat records could be comfortably broken if temperatures reach the predicted highs of 35 degrees Celsius in southern England. It'd also make it the hottest bank holiday ever, even taking into account the one in August. Nick, Lizzie, Louise and Richard are among swimmers at a Lido in southeast London.
2: So in February it's fantastic. You don't want to get it out in February. In this weather, it's nice in and out.
3: It's busier than sometimes, but it's because it's so hot, isn't it? People just want to get in the cold water.
4: Yeah, but we swim all year.
3: We'd stay all day if we could.
5: Yeah. Getting there, it cools right down. It's lovely.
1: Reports of parents being charged for things like sun cream and food as part of the government-funded childcare offering in England could be investigated. Other so-called hidden fees include charging to guarantee a place. A 16-year-old boy has been injured in a machete attack in the West Midlands. Police believe he was approached by two young men on a moped in Dudley on Saturday afternoon. In sport, Nottingham Forest midfielder Morgan Gibbs-White says he couldn't have done any more to catch the eye of England manager Thomas Tuchel. He's been left out of the squad for this summer's World Cup. That's despite ending the season as the second highest English scorer in the Premier League.
6: It is what it is at the end of the day. I know myself, I've done more than enough to be in the squad. I just got on the wrong side of someone's opinion, and that's it. And I've been on the wrong side of people's opinions throughout my career, so it's only going to make me stronger and I'm going to bounce back and be better.
1: And Manchester City will celebrate their achievements this season with the men's and women's teams taking part in a parade this afternoon. And after their championship playoff final victory, Hull City will also spend Bank Holiday Monday with their fans with an open-top bus tour before further celebrations. That's the latest. I'm Anna Bates.
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0: And we're taking a look at some epic key changes. Well, I think they're epic. You might have your own story about them. But you can get in touch, please. I'll give you all the details after we start the show with this. Penny.

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So very good morning to you. Welcome along. It is a bank holiday. Are you relaxing? Where are you? I want to know. If you are in hospital, ways to listen. In the heartlands of Good Hope or the Solihull Hospital. Channel 5 is where we are on your Spark TSL bedside unit. 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Give it a go. A very good morning to the Royal Orthopaedic Hospital. We've got the Queen Elizabeth Hospital, the Women's Hospital, the Midland Met, the Harborne Hospital, the Centre for Rare Diseases, and the Discharge Lounge as well. Good morning to you. And if you download the app, all you've got to do is click Message to Studio and your request will come through to me. 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And we're on your smart TV if you're in the Harborne Hospital, just to let you know. Hello to the fabulous care homes. We've got Heartlands Care Home in Yardley, Metchley Manor Care Home in Edgbaston, Swallows Meadow Care Home in Shirley Solihull, Claridge Place in Alton Solihull, Shenstone Court in Hales Owen, and Bourneview Care Home in College Green, Bourneville. Tuned in on your donated BHBN internet radios or your donated smart speaker. The numbers this morning, 0121 471 4774. Gets you straight through to the studio. I won't put you on air. I won't do that to you. Have a little chat off air, play your song, and give you a mention. You can text or WhatsApp me, please, on 07 519 694 698. Or you can send a voice note. So coming up in this hour, then, I'm looking at... I thought I'd do something a little bit new for me. Looking at epic key changes in songs. I thought it just started in the 90s, but no. As the Beatles proved me wrong with Penny Lane, they started way back. So if you've got a song with an epic key change in your head, share it with the rest of the group. I'd love to hear from you this morning. This one definitely has an epic key change. Backstreet Boys, and I Want It That Way on BHBN.

0: Backstreet Boys, I Want It That Way on BHBN Radio. Bank Holiday Monday here on BHBN, and where you are, I suppose, I hope. And hopefully you're going to get some time off. If not, I hope you get some time off very, very soon. And thank you if you are in the hospitals working away today. Keeping us safe, looking after us, we salute you. Special mention to Dave Horton. He messaged, I think, during the news saying he got all the four right for the quiz. So you know what, Dave, you can have this morning. There you go. That is for you. Well done.
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While you do that, here's Bon Jovi, Living on a Prayer.

0: BHBM Bank Holiday Monday. Paul Stanley with you till midday today. And thanks for having me on. 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On the way, we go back to the 70s with Randy Crawford and the Crusaders with Street Life. After this...
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0: So hush, little baby, don't you cry. 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

0: Yes. Street Life, Randy Crawford. And the Crusaders, of course, on BHBN Radio. I'm going to tell you about the Royal Sutton Fun Run, because BHBN are going to be there this coming Sunday. It's an 11 o'clock start in the town centre of Sutton. And we'll be at the town gate on the BHBN bus. Yes, cheering you on, giving you a shout out, looking at your numbers and mentioning you. And playing some fabulous music while you run, a jog or walk past this coming Sunday. I hope it's a little bit cooler for you, though, than it is today.
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2: 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Lots of love, sweeties. Bye.

Michael Jackson, Man in the Mirror on BHBN Radio. It's Paul with you till 12 o'clock midday today, after which we have Pete Baylis getting all classical, classical world. Looking forward to that show on my journey home on this hot, sunny bank holiday. Hopefully you're staying cool wherever you are. Got the fan on you or something like that. And, yeah, it's very, very hot. Cool you down with some cool tunes, though. Like this from Britney Spears. This is Sometimes on BHBN.

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1: 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Might not be so epic for you if you don't notice them. I don't know. But it depends how we hear, doesn't it? But yeah, that was definitely one in there with Sometimes from Britney Spears. And I'm going to play you one next from Starship after this.
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0: Starship, nothing's going to stop us now on BHBN Radio. Shaz Hill getting in touch saying that is an epic key change in that one. Yes, it is. Love that one. Just a bit of information about next Sunday. Yes, BHBN are going to be at the Royal Sutton Fun Run, but that doesn't mean the programme stop. No, Colin Monoff will be here between 9 and 11 with a special programme with information about the Royal Sutton Fun Run that's happening. We'll be there it starts at 11, so you'll be seeing us on the bus in our red T-shirts. Don't be afraid if we approach you with a microphone. We might all have a little chat with you and tell you all about BHBN Radio and ask you why you are there at the event.
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going to let you know what's happening for the rest of your Monday here on BHBN Radio very soon. 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

Taylor Swift and Love Story on BHBN Radio. Right then, let's have a little look at what's happening for the rest of your Monday. So, after the news for Birmingham, it is Pete Baylis from 12 o'clock midday and the classical world. 2 o'clock, Kim Smith with sport and music. 4 o'clock, Susie B, girl bands versus the boy bands. And then 6 o'clock, she's still in the seat, you can't get rid of her. It's Big Bang Holiday Party with Susie B. 8 o'clock, Andy Caddick with the evening show. And on his show this evening, you might be hearing me. Sorry about that. He's going to be... On his show is all female artists. Two interviews. Matilda Pratt, local artist from Birmingham. And Sarah Watmore, who's on the first season of Pop Idol. It's also going to be a quiz. And he says here, some mind teasers. So it's going to be a full show this evening for Andy and for you to listen to. So enjoy that. In the meantime, here's Whitney Houston with a key change, of course. I Will Always Love You.

0: 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Hey, thank you so much for listening to me today. 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
1: From the Sky News Centre at midday, former SNP Chief Executive Peter Murrell has pleaded guilty to misusing more than £400,000 of party money over a 12-year period. Police Scotland say the ex-husband of Nicola Sturgeon has shown utter contempt for the public trust placed in him. Our correspondent Shingi Mararike is at Edinburgh's High Court.
2: In court we heard a litany of examples linked to that, including the allegations that he used the money towards things like a motorhome, a luxury vehicle, a number of items, a number of retailers as well, from Argos to Fortnum and Mason.
1: He's been remanded in custody. Nicola Sturgeon was released without charge in relation to Operation Branch Form. The Pope's called for AI developers to work for the common good rather than profit, warning misinformation might lead the world down a path of unending war. American-born Pope Leo has delivered his first encyclical, a letter or manifesto. An Iranian government spokesperson claims any peace deal between Iran and the US will include an end to war on all fronts, including in Lebanon. His comments come as Lebanon claims emergency workers are being deliberately targeted by Israel. Paramedic Ibrahim Diab's close friends with one of seven killed in less than 24 hours.
3: We lost like my best friend. We are like brothers together, all the time together. Like 18 days together, every day, every hour. We lost him, but we will say to him, we will continue.
1: The US claims negotiations are a work in progress. A 16-year-old boy has been seriously injured in a machete attack in Dudley in the West Midlands. Police say he's had surgery. Record-breaking temperatures could be set today. A peak of 35 degrees Celsius is expected in the southeast of England. And Angela Rayner is backing a social media ban for under-16s. Speaking to a podcast, the former Deputy Prime Minister thinks Sir Keir Starmer should get on with making a decision about it. That's the latest. I'm Anna Bates.
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4: 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Very good morning to you. Thank you for tuning in. Thanks to Paul for the last couple of hours. It's all downhill from now on.
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4: Yes, a very good afternoon. Welcome to your Bank Holiday Monday lunchtime programme. And I'm taking things a little bit cooler now because, well, the weather outside, if you're in Birmingham, certainly is absolutely scorching. So let's cool things down with what I'm calling my classical world. Some classical music, a little bit of film music, and some what's known as crossover. That's when artists who are associated with the opera world also record commercial pop stuff like this.

BHBN has been going through some uncertain times. We would like to thank you all for your continued support and donations, helping us continue broadcasting to hospitals, care homes, and the wider community.

Well, I'm sure you recognise that piece of music. During his relatively short life, Wolfgang Amadeus Mozart completed more than 800 works, including outstanding examples of most of the genres of his time, symphonies, concertos, chamber music, opera, choral music. The piano concerto number 21 in C major was completed by Mozart on the 9th of March 1785. It's become one of his most popular works. What we heard today was the second movement, Andante in F major, played for us by Vilmos Fischer on piano, with the Vienna Mozart Ensemble conducted by Herbert Krauss. And kicking us off today, the man known as The Voice, the English crossover popular singer Russell Watson. He's released singles and albums, both operatic style and pop songs, but his version of Van Morrison's Have I Told You Lately, which kicked off today's programme, comes from his album Outside In, which reached number 14 on the UK albums chart in December 2007. So here we are, quarter past 12 on Bank Holiday Monday, and Colin with his 80s and Paul with his 90s and great pop stuff, I thought I'd just calm it down a bit for this couple of hours while people start thinking about lunch and everything else like that. And as I said earlier, the weather coming here today on two buses, I can tell you that despite the fact all the windows were open, they were very, very, very warm. So wherever you are, I hope you're managing to keep cool in somewhere or another. If you can hear a funny hissing sound behind me, apologies for that, but the air conditioning is on full. We need it, and it is a bit noisy, but we'll try and get over that. So yes, I've got some mixture of classical music and crossover music and film music, and over his 7-decade career, the American composer and conductor John Williams has composed many of the best known scores in film history, probably best known for his collaborations with George Lucas and Steven Spielberg. He's received numerous accolades, 27 Grammy Awards, 5 Academy Awards, 7 BAFTA Awards, 3 Emmy Awards, and 4 Golden Globe Awards. Wow.

0: Still as evocative as ever, John Williams' ever popular theme from E.T. the Extraterrestrial. Somewhere at home I've got a photograph of me with E.T. taken at Universal Film Studios many, many years ago. Me on a bicycle with E.T. in a basket flying over across past the moon. It's surprising what they can do with technology these days, isn't it?
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0: Not a piece you hear very often. Tito Manlio is an opera in three acts by Antonio Vivaldi. It was written in celebration of the marriage of Philip of Hesse-Darmstadt, who was the governor of Mantua. And Vivaldi quickly composed the opera within 5 days, although the wedding eventually didn't take place. But the opera was then successfully performed in Mantua during the carnival season of 1719. That was a song from Act 3, Sono se pur se sono, sung by the Czech mezzo-soprano Magdalena Kocenia, who these days is Lady Rattle, wife of Sir Simon Rattle.
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1: It is indeed, and thank you for tuning in. I'm Pete. I'm here with the Classical World between now and 2 o'clock. I think, yes, 2 o'clock tomorrow. This is something completely different that we wouldn't expect from a classical programme. But tomorrow is the 100th anniversary of the birth of the late great trumpeter, bandleader, composer Miles Davis. He's among the most influential and certainly acclaimed figures in the history of both jazz and 20th century music, and in a career that spanned nearly five decades. He was at the forefront of several major stylistic developments in jazz, including bebop and cool jazz, what was again known as third stream, modal, avant-garde jazz, and jazz fusion. But his legacy also extended into rock, funk, hip-hop, and classical

0: And it did finish as abruptly as that. Sketches of Spain is a studio album by Miles Davis released in July 1960. It was all based around that adagio movement from the Spanish composer Joaquin Rodrigo's 1939 composition Concierto de Aranjuez. That was part one, arranged by Gil Evans and played on flugelhorn by Miles Davis, born 100 years ago tomorrow.
1: 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But the platelets from his last blood donation are definitely not having a day off.
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Madama Butterfly is opera in three acts by the Italian composer Giacomo Puccini. It was originally in two acts, premiered in 1904. It wasn't very well received, so Puccini then revised it, split it all in the second act into two, and that humming chorus was the bridge to what became Act Three. Success followed. It's gone on to become an operatic favourite, and that performance was from the Bremen Theatre Chorus and Philharmonic State Orchestra, conducted by Gunther Neuhold. Well, if you've just joined us, this is the Classical World, my Classical World. I'm Pete. I'm here till 2 o'clock and bringing you some of my favourite classical music and crossover music and film music. And I hope you're going to enjoy it as much as I enjoy listening to it and playing it for you. The Spanish composer and pianist Manuel de Falla was one of Spain's most important musicians, certainly in the first half of the 20th century.

The Ritual Fire Dance, movement of the ballet El Amor Brujo, The Bewitched Love, written by Manuel de Falla, 1915. London Philharmonic Orchestra was conducted by Walter Suskind. During the classical period, as it became known, Ludwig van Beethoven's musical style was a key driver of the transition to more romantic music and the expansion of popular forms such as the symphony and the string quartet. His compositions remain among the most performed in the world.

a beautiful piece of music it is, isn't it? It's his Bagatelle No. 25 in A minor for solo piano, commonly known as Für Elise. And it's one of his most popular compositions, although it wasn't actually published during his lifetime. It was discovered 40 years after his death. Nicholas York was the pianist. The Dambusters is a 1955 British epic war film. Starred Richard Todd, Michael Redgrave, and it was the true story, of course, of Operation Chastise, in which the RAF 617 Squadron attacked the Myrna, Eder and Sulper dams in Nazi Germany with Barnes Wallace's bouncing bomb. Just as well remembered as the film is its main theme.

Buster's March, written by the English composer Eric Coates. It still remains a very popular accompaniment to fly past, in particular in the UK. Played for us today by the Central Band of the Royal Air Force. Almost time for the news. So to take us there, just a little bit of a piece from Tchaikovsky's Nutcracker Suite, The Dance of the Reed Flutes.

despite being beaten by a dancing dog act, Ashley and Pudsey, in the sixth series of Britain's Got Talent in 2012. The English classical crossover duo of Jonathan and Charlotte were given a £1 million record deal by Simon Cowell. Their debut album, Together, got to number 5 on the UK album chart. That was a track from it, Forse, perhaps. And if you recognise the tune, well, it's an Italian version of the rock band Muse's 2000 UK Top 20 hit, Unintended. Well, I've not got anything unintended for you today. I'm hoping it'll to interest you in listening to some cheerful, quiet, light classical music to take you through to 2 o'clock this afternoon. That's what I hope for. We'll see what happens, shall we? George Butterworth was an English composer. He was actually awarded the Military Cross for gallantry during the fighting at the Battle of Pozieres in the First World War. He died during the Battle of the Somme at the age of just 31. But before that, he'd forged a friendship with his fellow composer, Vaughan Williams. And Butterworth became known not only for his song settings of A. Housman's poems from Shropshire Lad, but for this orchestral idyll.

0: Still a beautiful piece of music. Butterworth's Banks of Green Willow played for us today by the London Philharmonic Orchestra, conducted by Sir Adrian Bolt.
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late John Barry was a prolific composer, conductor of film music. He won 5 Academy Awards, one of which was for that, Born Free, written, of course, for the 1966 film of the same name. Frédéric Chopin, Polish composer, virtuoso pianist of the Romantic period, wrote primarily for solo piano. More than a century and a half after his death, he still maintains worldwide renown as a leading composer of his era.

Mazurkas, Opus 33, a set of four mazurkas for piano by Frédéric Chopin, composed and published in 1838. That was the second of them, and one of the most popular. It's played by the Hungarian pianist Denis Varjon.

0: Radio, and I finish at 2 o'clock. Kim will be here with an afternoon of sport and music, and that'll take you till 4 o'clock when it's a double shift. Susie B is going to be here between 4 and 6 with an hour of boy bands, a couple of hours of boy bands versus girl bands. Then she's staying on at 6 to do you 2 hours of the BHBN bank holiday party music, so that's going to be great. And then it's the Monday evening show. Andy Caddick sitting in on the evening show this evening between 8 and 10. All your requests, dedication, very welcome, of course. And I know Andy's got a quiz and a few facts and things lined up, and some great music by female artists all lined up for you this evening. So there's plenty going on for you on your bank holiday Monday on BHBN.
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Ponziero chorus from the 1842 opera Nabucco by Giuseppe Verdi, also known, of course, as the chorus of the Hebrew Slaves. The opera with that very powerful chorus established Verdi as a major composer in 19th century Italy. That recording was by the Ross Male Voice Choir from North Wales. They were founded in 1891 and they raised thousands of pounds each year for local and national charities. They've enjoyed numerous successes in competitions and Eisteddfods. Now, the works of the English composer Ralph Vaughan Williams include operas, ballets, chamber music, secular and religious vocal pieces, and orchestral compositions, including 9 symphonies written over 60 years. Strongly influenced by Tudor music and particularly by English folk song, his output marked a decisive break in British music from its German-dominated style of the 19th century.

0: Fantasia on Greensleeves, published by Vaughan Williams, 1934. It's gone on to be one of his most popular pieces, and today's performance is from the Scottish Chamber Orchestra, directed by the German conductor Wilfried Butcher.
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German romantic composer, violinist, teacher, conductor Max Bruch wrote more than 200 works, including three violin concertos, the first of which has become a staple of the violin repertoire. That was the third movement of Violin Concerto No. 1, played for us today by the great English violinist Tamsin Little, with the Royal Philharmonic Orchestra, conducted by Vernon Handley. Very good afternoon to Jan and Paul, sent a very nice message saying how much they're enjoying the programme, and also to Josie, who's just sent me a message saying pretty much the same thing. I know you've been through a lot lately, Josie, so I'm glad it's sort of cheering you up and calmed you down a little bit. It's nice to hear a bit of classical music for a change. Well, I think so anyway.

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Three young men from Italy call themselves Il Volo, or The Flight, if you translate to English. They describe their music as popera. Their eponymous debut album spent a week on the UK album chart in 2012. That was a track from it, Notte Stellata, which translates to Starry Night, but you may have recognised the tune as an adaptation of The Swan from Camille Saint-Saëns' musical suite, The Carnival of the Animals. 12 minutes before 2 o'clock. Kim will be here at 2. Afternoon of music and sport, that's to look forward to. And then it's Susie B, 4 hours from 4 through till 8, when Andy Caddick takes over for the Monday evening show. So lots still to listen to here on BHBM. The late Italian composer, orchestrator, conductor, trumpeter and pianist Ennio Morricone wrote music in a wide range of styles, in more than 400 scores for cinema and TV, as well as more than 100 classical works, and he's rightly considered one of the most prolific and greatest film composers of all time. This is his very popular theme from a 1966 spaghetti western.

Ennio Morricone's original theme from the 1966 film The Good, the Bad and the Ugly. No comments, please. Thank you. Let's change tack just a little to somebody. In the first half of the programme, I played a great piece by Miles Davis. Now to somebody who's also associated a little bit with jazz, George Gershwin, American composer, pianist. His composition spanned jazz, popular and classical music, and his Concerto in F for solo piano and orchestra was written in 1925 on a commission from the conductor and director Walter Damrosch.

The third and final movement of Gershwin's Concerto in F with George Gershwin himself on piano. 82 years ago yesterday, American artist and inventor Samuel Morse sent the very first telegraph message from the Supreme Court chamber in the basement of the U.S. Capitol building in Washington, D.C. to the Baltimore and Ohio Railroad's Mount Clair station in Baltimore using his newly invented Morse code. I can't resist finishing the program today with this.

0: The opening music for Barrington Furlong for the series Inspector Morse, closing this edition of Classic World. Hope you've enjoyed the last couple of hours. Thank you for the messages. They're very welcome. And all being well, we'll do this again sometime. Who knows? Stand by for Kim, who's ready for an afternoon of sport and music. And they've got something nice lined up to start with, I know. So stay tuned for her after the news. Whatever you're doing, take care of yourself. Get well soon if you're listening in one of our hospitals. And whatever you do, keep yourself cool. Until the next time, from me, Pete Baylis. Bye-bye. 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
1: From the Sky News Centre at 2, the former chief executive of the SNP, Peter Murrell, has pleaded guilty to embezzling over £400,000 of party money. His estranged wife, Nicola Sturgeon, says she's been deceived and let down and had no knowledge about his crimes. Joanna Cherry, the former Scottish National Party Home Affairs spokesperson, says she's furious.
2: The real victims of these very serious crimes are the independent supporters who gave their money to the Scottish National Party in good faith, believing it would be used to further the cause of Scottish independence.
1: The Pope's used his first encyclical, or guidance, to warn about the dangers to humanity of the spread of AI. Pope Leo's urged companies to work together for the common good. An Iranian government spokesperson claims any peace deal between Tehran and the US will include an end to the war on all fronts, including in Lebanon. His comments come as Lebanon claims emergency workers are being deliberately targeted by Israel. May's heat records could be comfortably broken if temperatures reach the predicted highs of 35 degrees Celsius in southern England. Experts are warning of the dangers of things like cold water shock. Nick, Lizzie, Louise and Richard are among swimmers at a Lido in south-east London.
3: So in February it's fantastic. You don't want to get it out in February. In this weather it's nice in and out.
4: It's busier than sometimes, but it's because it's so hot, isn't it? People just want to get in the cold water.
5: Yeah, but we swim all year.
4: We'd stay all day if we could.
6: Getting there, it cools you right down. It's lovely.
1: An RAF jet that was carrying Defence Secretary John Healey had its GPS signals jammed after flying close to the Russian border. John Healey was travelling back to the UK from Estonia on Thursday when the satellite location controls were interrupted. And the Bank of Scotland's released a limited edition £20 note featuring an image of Scott McTominay's overhead kick against Denmark. The goal helped the country reach the World Cup for the first time since 1998. That's the latest. I'm Imani Rana.
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9: 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Ross Barkley has broken the deadlock for Aston Villa.
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18: Welcome to BHBN Sport on this bank holiday Monday in this roasting weather. First of all, thanks very much to Pete Baylis for his 2 hours of classical inspired music. And with a World Cup coming up, this is the only song I could start the show with.

0: Opening the show with Luciano Pavarotti's Nessun Dorma, which is actually from the Puccini opera Turandot, which was composed in 1904, but became very, very well known as the theme for Italia 90, as, of course, Italian opera was the only possible theme tune you could have for the World Cup when it was held in Italy. And, of course, this year, the World Cup is being held across three different nations for the first time, across USA, Mexico and Canada, which I'm sure is going to be a logistical nightmare for the teams and the fans as they shift themselves around from country to country to watch their team. The activity on that all starts in a couple of weeks' time. BHBN Sport, unfortunately, won't be there. The 50p doesn't quite go that far to get us all to over the other side of the Atlantic. But we will be following the World Cup and doing one or two special shows on our social media about it. My name's Kim Smith, and with me is Godfrey Pitt. Right, first of all, Godfrey, the World Cup.
1: The World Cup.
0: And the England team was announced just a few days ago. I'm sure as a Nottingham Forest fan, you are rather irked that Morgan Gibbs-White wasn't included, but of course Elliot Anderson is. So, it's 60 years. There's an awful, awful lot of people alive in England now who don't remember the World Cup being won by England, or if they do, they were very small at the time. And is Thomas Tuchel going to bring it home after 60 years?
1: Who knows? We thought it's been coming home for quite some time.
0: It's going the long route, isn't it?
1: Yes, it is. Yes. As I was still... I was almost ready to pop out.
0: So you were under manufacture at the time?
1: I was, yes. Yes, I arrived a little bit late in September that year, but who knows? Tuchel has his reasons for picking the squad that he has, and he is very clear about what those reasons were, in that it's about squad unity and what players bring to the whole squad as a whole, rather than just current form and ability.
0: Yeah.
1: But you could argue that if he's done that with the likes of Jordan Henderson, who is in all likelihood not going to get many games, then why not take him along as a coach and free up another playing space? He could still be part of the squad, he could still have influence in the dressing room, on the training pitch, be a mentor for the younger players, but he would then be able to increase the depth of his squad by including some of the players that have been left out that really deserve to be there, like Morgan Gibbs-White, or James Garner is another one that I think is a decent player who's probably earned his place there.
0: And so, Phil Foden as well, being left out.
1: Yeah, I mean, he had a real drop in form
0: in
1: the first two-thirds of the season, but he was coming back into the sort of form that got him there into the England squad in the first place. So it's another one. We'll have to wait and see. He's the one that's paid the big bucks to make these decisions, so he's made them, and let's see where we go. Although a lot of people are saying that big competitions, we have a tendency not to do very well against Germany, and now we've got a German coach. So read into that what you will.
0: Yeah, I mean, you would hope that, Tuchel's inherent German calm head and logic would be helpful. And of course, he's by no means the first non-English coach to head up the England squad. Now it's not anything new. But you do wonder, because, as you said, England have a nasty habit of disappearing tournaments. And it's strange because they frequently start off in the group stage by losing or drawing their first game, and then they sort of come into it and get themselves out of the group stage, and then that's when the problems start to happen. I mean, okay, you know, fair play to Gareth Southgate, he did get them to the final in the Euros, which is something that hadn't happened for a long time. But you know, ultimately they just couldn't quite make it over the finish line. But it's going to be very interesting to see how it all works out. And I'm just trying to remember which group England are in.
1: Is it Group L? I can't remember.
0: Because the way it's worked out now, there's an awful lot of groups.
1: Croatia are our first game.
0: Yes.
1: And like when you just said that England tend to not do very well in the group stages, I wouldn't be surprised if Croatia could put up quite a stiff opposition.
0: Yeah. Yeah, in fact, we don't start for a few days. England's first game is actually the 17th of June, and you're right, it's England-Croatia, with, for what it's worth, England designated as the home team. I don't know if it makes much difference. And then the other two teams in our group, you're right, we are in Group L, and it's Ghana and Panama. Now, Panama are very much an unknown quantity, but Ghana, the Black Star boys, often they do pretty well.
1: They do.
0: You know, they are actually a very strong team. But, of course, the hosts always get, you know, first go. And the opening game is going to be Mexico-South Africa, with South Korea and Czechia the following very, very early morning, actually. That's a 3 a.m. kick-off. But what we will be doing with BHB, and we are working out how we can cover the World Cup in a useful and entertaining way. And I'm sure one of the things we will be doing is keeping an eye on players from our teams and players from the Premier League who are featuring for their national teams during the World Cup, and there will be quite a few of those. But yeah, all coming up. Opens on the 11th of June. We are sorting out our World Cup coverage over the next few days, and hopefully you'll be able to listen in to us either round the wards or on the app, or on our social media, because we will make sure all our World Cup coverage is on our social media too. So, from a World Cup, part of which is going to be held in America, to a pretty iconic American musician, Bruce Springsteen.

Bruce Springsteen and Born to Run, and just had a phone call during that song. And just before we round off the World Cup, just to play a little request of another song that is very appropriate for the World Cup. This one's for Paul.

0: Findaloo by Fat Les. What can you say other than it's time for a break?
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5: Welcome back to BHBN Sport on this lovely, lovely bank holiday Monday. Actually, a record-breakingly hot bank holiday morning. So anybody listening to this, please do look after yourselves in this heat. Make sure you stay cool. Make sure you have plenty to drink. And also let somebody know if you are suffering from the heat. Now, there were certainly plenty of footballers suffering from the heat yesterday because it was pretty hot yesterday all over England for the last day of the Premier League this season. And Godfrey, you were down in one of the real hot spots yesterday, weren't you? Because you were down in London watching one of the two teams that were in grave danger of being relegated yesterday, weren't you?
6: Yes, I was in that very hot bowl that is the London Stadium, trying to stop the sweat from my brow dripping onto my camera.
5: Oh, no.
6: Yes, it was rather warm yesterday, but I quite like the warm weather, so not too much of a problem for me. But, yeah, just keep hydrated, keep covered up and slap on plenty of sunscreen if you're outside.
5: Yes, definitely. But unfortunately, the cookie definitely didn't crumble West Ham's way yesterday. Despite playing pretty well and soundly beating Leeds United, who really had nothing to play for at all, unluckily for West Ham, Spurs were 2 points ahead of them and also won their game against Everton 1-0. So any West Ham fans who might have had a lingering thought that David Moyes might have done them a favour yesterday was sorely disappointed. When did it start dawning on West Ham fans in the stadium that it wasn't going to go their way? Because you can see it going round the stadium, because now everybody's got smartphones, they've got all the score apps, they know what's going on in the game. Did you see it start to spread round the stadium at some point that they were, no matter what they did, they were on a hiding to nothing?
6: Not really. There were a number of fans. Every time you looked at them, they were on their phones. They were keeping an eye on it. But the atmosphere is so poor at the London Stadium. There wasn't that collective groan when the news came through that Tottenham scored. Well, not that I heard, anyway.
5: Yeah.
6: Every time West Ham scored, all the supporters were chanting and pointing towards the owner's box, and they were very disgruntled with the ownership to allow them to get into the position that they're in.
5: Yeah, because of course, if you're from this part of the world, and particularly if you're a Birmingham City supporter, you will know the name David Sullivan very well, because of course David Sullivan, along with the late David Gold, owned Birmingham City for several years. And something that became very obvious to Blues fans probably only a year or two in was that they were very good at promising things but nowhere near as good at delivering them. And I think, unfortunately, the West Ham fans are finding that out, because certainly when Sullivan and Gold took over at Birmingham City, they made some outrageous claims, including that they were looking to sign, albeit rather ageing at the time, Maradona. Yeah. You've got to laugh or you cry, frankly. And you know, they clearly didn't change from that. They took on West Ham, most people believe, because they knew they would be able to get an in into the London Stadium after the Olympics and move West Ham away from the Berlin ground into a new ground, because they'd promised the fans a new ground, and they'd promised Birmingham City fans a new ground, but that didn't happen. But the fans clearly yesterday were very disgruntled. There were lots of protests that could be heard on broadcasts, and also there were big banners in the stadium, you know, saying they want rid of Sullivan, some of which were extremely uncomplimentary. But, you know, now they're down in the Championship for the first time in 14 years. And we don't know what Nuno Espirito Santo's fate is going to be. I saw a news rumour a couple of hours ago that there will be talks, which is probably code for Nuno may well be relieved of his post. But when he took the job on, it was a poison chalice, wasn't it?
6: It was. I mean, it was a way of paying his mortgage, but it wasn't going to be the easiest ride that a manager was ever going to have. And I think that West Ham could do a lot worse than keeping him, because I think he would do very well in the Championship. They can keep hold of, I doubt whether they'll keep hold of Jared Bowen, because he's going to be looking to put himself in a better shop window than the Championship. But if they can keep hold of some of those, I mean, they didn't use Wan-Bissaka, who I've always rated, yesterday.
5: Yeah.
6: So if they can keep the likes of him and some of the others that, and Mavropanos, who had a strong game yesterday, if they can keep hold of the decent part of their team, and keep hold of Nuno,
5: yeah,
6: I think they've got a chance of bouncing straight back. But it just depends on what the atmosphere is behind the scenes with the dissatisfaction with the owners.
5: Yeah, that's very true. I mean, Bowen, you could see him, I don't know, going somewhere like Fulham or Palace. Well, if Palace win the Conference League, as is widely touted, because I mean, they're playing in that next week, then they will get themselves into the Europa League, and that would be a very attractive prospect for a player like Bowen.
6: Definitely.
5: You know, and particularly if you've got some of the players who want to stay in London, you could see them looking at clubs like Palace or Fulham, you know, to keep themselves in that part of the country, and also keep themselves in the Premier League. But in a slightly different part of London, Spurs beating Everton 1-0, I gather celebrated like they'd won the World Cup. But as we've heard various Spurs fans saying on social media, coming 17th two seasons running is nothing to celebrate.
6: Absolutely not. And my boss in my photography job is over in the States, and I said, "Are you going to be raising a glass tonight after you stayed out?" He said, "This isn't the time for celebration." He said, "This season didn't happen."
5: Yeah.
6: He's just trying to blank it out, because it was such a bad season for Spurs.
5: Well, they went about,
6: not be languishing at the bottom of the Premier League.
5: No. They went about 3 months without winning a game, didn't they?
6: Yes.
5: And actually, it's probably Villa's poor performance against Spurs in between the two semi-finals of the Europa League that kept Spurs up, because if they'd lost that game, then it would have been good night Vienna, I think.
6: I fully expected them to lose that game.
5: Yes.
6: Villa had been playing.
5: Yeah, because Villa have really been up for it. They've been playing very well all the way through their Europa League run. We will be talking a little bit about this later. But they were really poor against Spurs. And I think Spurs need to be mightily thankful to Villa for that one, because it's helped them survive. But the Spurs board need to sort themselves out and do some recruiting, because as you know, if you're a Birmingham City fan or a Villa fan, if you circle the drain long enough, it's going to get you. You know, the drain will come and get you.
6: Yes.
5: And you would, if you're a Spurs fan, you would just not want to be in that position again this time next season, or worse. I mean, okay, they survived by a couple of points in the end, but you can't keep relying on doing that. It's a very dangerous way to play yourselves.
6: Yeah.
5: But we will be talking about other bits of the Premier League a little later, including players that have really caught our eye this season. One or two players that we've probably seen play their last in the Premier League. But for now, let's go back to the 80s with Bananarama.

0: The National Grid free priority services register is there when you need it. Sometimes power cuts can happen for reasons beyond our control. We know that for some customers, they can be particularly worrying, especially if you're recovering from a stay in hospital. 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Would a power cut cause distress or vulnerability? 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
5: Wake up.
6: When you notice something wrong, it tends to grow and eventually take over to the point you can't really think of anything else. 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
8: Welcome back to BHBN Sport. Now, moving away from football for a little while, there's F1 going on as well. Now, there had been quite a lengthy break because of the rather unwelcome activity going on in the Middle East at the moment. So we've lost a couple of races. So even though we're, quite a distance into the season, it's still only race five. And it was Canada this weekend, wasn't it, Godfrey? How did all that go?
9: It was quite an interesting weekend, actually. The race was... there was some quite exciting racing, but the main excitement was between the two Mercedes drivers, George Russell and Kimi Antonelli.
8: Yeah.
9: Because obviously they've got similar cars, almost identical cars, depending on the setup, and they were battling for the win, which was it was quite interesting. Although you have to temper that by saying they were not always flat out, because there was an awful lot of energy recovery going on during each lap.
8: Yeah.
9: They're trying to recharge their batteries. So it's quite strategic as to when they apply their electrical boost button and when they use the energy recovery by braking with using the electric motors rather than the brakes. And it gets quite complicated, and there are a lot of people who aren't as impressed with it as maybe they should be.
8: Okay.
9: Because the purists say they should be able to drive that car to the maximum of its capacity all through each lap, and which would be the best test of machinery and driver. But if you're not one of those purists, then there was some exciting racing going on. It was quite an interesting race.
8: And there were quite a few dropouts of the race, weren't there?
9: Yes, there were. Yeah, a few people had to retire. Lando Norris... He retired with an engine failure, although he wasn't particularly... Well, his team made a strategic call to start the race on intermediate tyres because it was a little bit of dampness in the air.
8: Uh-huh.
9: They were the only major team to do that. and they stopped within a lap or two at the start to put on slick tyres.
8: Yeah.
9: So it wasn't the best call in the end. He defended it by saying if it had started to rain slightly more, they'd have been in the driving seat,
8: yeah,
9: to excuse the pun. but it didn't happen. They had to change, and that set them back for the race. And then he had an engine failure, as did George Russell, who was having a mighty tussle with his young teammate, Kimi Antonelli. And unfortunately, something went bang in the silver box inside his car, and he had to pull over and got slightly tetchy with the bits of his car that he had to remove to get out, threw it on the racetrack, and got a £5,000 fine.
8: Oh, did he get fined for that? Yes, because I saw him getting out of the cockpit and losing his temper and chucking his gloves on the floor. But I didn't realise he'd been fined for that.
9: Yeah, I think it's a suspended fine as long as he's a good boy for the next 12 months. Oh, okay. He won't have to pay it.
8: But yeah, what of his teammate Kimi Antonelli? I mean, new in, and he's doing incredibly well so far.
9: He is. He's a precocious talent, and he has the raw edges of a 19-year-old, as you would expect. And he is driving without fear of the consequences, and he is being particularly aggressive against anybody who he wants to race against, including his teammate. So it's caused him some little bit of friction. The team principal, Toto Wolff, had to get onto the radio to try and calm him down a bit. But I think it makes for great racing that you're not tiptoeing around, wondering if better not try and overtake in case I nudge my teammate.
8: He's
9: gung ho, and makes the racing all the better for it, I think.
8: Yeah, and I suppose in a way that harks back to when Max Verstappen first started, because he was 17, because he wasn't old enough to drive in the Netherlands, was he, when he started?
9: He didn't have a driving license.
8: Yeah.
9: No.
8: And he sort of crashed onto the scene, literally, because he had quite a few crashes at first, didn't he? Because he kept sort of running into people. But you know, it's that sort of fearlessness of youth again, isn't it?
9: Absolutely, yes. Yeah, he was called Crash Stappen for quite a while, and he survived with a race seat because of his undeniable talent.
8: Mm.
9: And I think everybody can see that Antonelli has a similar talent.
8: Yeah.
9: He just needs to mature slightly, and it took Verstappen a while to do that. So yeah, interesting for the rest of the season, I think.
8: Yeah, definitely. And of course, what of the McLaren team? Because of course they won the Constructor Championship at a canter last year. Lando Norris got his first world championship. Oscar Piastri wasn't that far behind him, but the McLarens, they're sort of doing okay, but not quite as well, are they?
9: No, the new regulations, it's gone back to similar to 2014, when the last big change of regulations came in, and Mercedes have taken a march on everybody else, and they seem to have the best chassis engine combination. So they are setting the standard. McLaren, Ferrari, and slightly behind Red Bull are the next three teams in line, but they're not quite in the same category as Mercedes at the moment.
8: Mm-hmm. Yeah, interesting that Mercedes seem to have the technical researchers at this sort of stage of things to give them the edge with all the changes, and I suppose it's going to be how fast everybody else can catch them up, or if they can catch them up.
9: Yes, although I think F1 have learned from the 2014 season, when Mercedes took a jump on everybody else, and Hamilton and Rosberg were just driving around for fun and were lapping almost everybody in the field because their car was so much better. They have put in provisions this season so that at certain points in the season there will be a review, and the team's each team's performance will be rated, and however far you are behind Mercedes, you will get extra development tokens, which you can use for wind tunnel research and various other different types of development, so that it will hopefully level the playing field get more even and closer racing.
8: Yes, because from a fan's point of view, yes, if you're a Mercedes fan, it's great. But if you are a more general fan, you don't want to see one team out of sight and everybody else chasing to catch them up.
9: No, no. And it's historically that has happened in Formula One with the Sebastian Vettel at Red Bull, going back to Michael Schumacher at Ferrari.
8: Yeah.
9: They had some lean years, and then when they got things right, they were dominant. Having Mercedes from 2014 to 2020, they won all those championships. And it is happening, looks like it's happening again to a slightly lesser extent with Mercedes, but the plans are there to try and level the playing field more quickly.
8: Yeah, yeah. And where's up next then after Canada?
9: That's a very good question.
8: Canada,
9: we're going to Monaco.
8: Oh, okay. So it's back to the street circuits then.
9: Yes.
8: Where I suppose that will sort of temper Mercedes a little bit, won't it? Because the street circuits are a bit more about the drivers and not just the cars, isn't it?
9: It is. However, if you've got the best car, you're likely to be on pole, and in Monaco, it's almost impossible to overtake. To get on pole is probably one of the most important poles of the season.
8: Yeah.
9: So I would say that Mercedes are, if the drivers don't make any mistakes, they are the favourites to be front row of the grid in Monaco and drive to a bit of a procession, really.
8: Yeah. Now, I'm going to chuck a little questioning that might be really, really controversial.
9: Ooh.
8: Yes, indeed. Now, this processional racing is obviously nowhere near as interesting for the fans. When do you ditch Monaco?
9: Ooh. Ooh.
8: Because I know it is one of the ultimate F1 races, but it's a procession. So
9: it is a procession. I'm torn because as a purist, I think Monaco is iconic.
8: Yes.
9: And I think if we're going to keep circuits in that are very difficult to overtake, then keep in Monaco because of its history with Formula One.
8: Yeah.
9: However, I don't think we should be keeping other circuits in that are in that same vein.
8: Yes.
9: I think people like to see racing. They don't want to hear a driver off there. Oh, well, I know I had a lot more speed. I just didn't have the opportunity to overtake because of the nature of the circuit. That's not what racing's about. Monaco, if you watch the onboards of Monaco, you can see how close they are almost every corner to a... maybe it's the wrong word there. To a catastrophic crash.
8: Yes.
9: When they clip the ball and then the race is stopped. It's a fantastic test of driver skill. Wherever you finish, whether you're first or last, to be able to get a Formula One car around there for 50, 60 laps is incredible. And I don't think most people would know how difficult it is to do that.
8: Yeah.
9: And yes, as a test of skill, I think Monaco should be kept in.
8: Yes.
9: Other street circuits where overtaking is difficult, no, ditch them straight away. Go back to the Nürburgring
8: or somewhere else. Yeah, because obviously the Monaco track it's so tight and narrow, it's so constricted. As you say, there's no space to overtake, but often the cars are negotiating these really narrow roads.
9: Yeah.
8: In the centre of Monaco, it's not as though they're racing down, huge dual carriageway roads because they're not. It's tight streets.
9: And
8: obviously that's where the skill is added. But yes, I just sort of throw that question into the mix because I realise as far as F1 goes, it was probably a blasphemous idea, but I just thought I'd throw it in there.
9: Oh, no, I see exactly where you're coming from, and I agree. I would say Monaco, it's a chance for the mechanics to shine, because if you can pull out an extraordinarily fast pit stop, you could just affect an overtake by doing that.
8: Yeah.
9: And also the strategists need to take advantage of any yellow flags, red flags, safety cars to make the right strategy calls.
8: Yeah.
9: And that can be as effective as a brilliant drive.
8: Yeah.
9: In places like Monaco.
8: Ah, fab. Yes, I thought I'd throw that one in. Right, going up to the news now, and also going back to the 1970s with a song that will, I guarantee, make you think of summer.

0: welcome back to the final hour of your BHBN Sport for Bank Holiday Monday. My name's Kim Smith. I have Godfrey Pitt in the studio with me. And of course, now we're into the summer, it's sort of tennis time, isn't it, Godfrey?
1: It is.
0: And because it's tennis time, there are a lot, and obviously tennis goes on all year round with the Masters and the ATP series, and of course the US Open and Australian Open are in the cooler times of the year, but summertime is always associated with the French Open and Queens and of course Wimbledon. And the French Open has just started at Roland Garros, and it must be even hotter in Paris than it is here in the UK. But I gather there is a new young star possibly appearing, Godfrey.
1: There is, and appearing on clay, following in the footsteps of his hero, Rafa Nadal.
0: And his name's Rafa too, isn't it?
1: Yes, although he's named after his father and grandfather, not after Rafa.
0: Ah, right.
1: So, just to clear that one up. Yeah, Rafa, I don't know the pronunciation. Jodar is how it's pronounced.
0: Hodar.
1: Hodar.
0: Yeah.
1: Okay.
0: There you go.
1: It's a little Spanish lesson there.
0: I'm sorry.
1: it's always a day to learn. Talking to you. Taught me a lesson anyway. I was just having a read around the new Rafa, and the question was, how did Spain get to be such a powerhouse, particularly of clay tennis? And it all comes down to a dictator.
0: Okay.
1: Yes. See if I can find exactly where I wrote it down.
0: Not Franco?
1: Yes.
0: Yes, Franco.
1: Franco, in the 70s, decided that one of his things that he wanted to do was to create a nation of tennis players. So he ordered the building of thousands of clay courts throughout Spain. And that set the basis for the infrastructure. And there were two main coaches that were responsible for it. But the interesting thing is that they developed some guidelines on how tennis players should be coached, and they came up with movement and footwork and balance and racket speed and blah blah blah blah blah. But the most important thing that I think that they developed was the importance of suffering.
0: Oh, good grief.
1: And
0: oh dear.
1: It's Rafa Nadal famously said, you have to learn how to live with these kinds of moments and also to enjoy the suffering. And Alcaraz has also mentioned it. And it's the suffering when things are going against you, when you've got a break point against you, or you've lost a game and you need to break back. That's the suffering, and you need to be able to just use it as a force for good rather than bemoaning the fact that you've just suffered this setback. And it's something that's built into Spanish tennis players, and they are incredibly successful.
0: Wow. Because of course, you know, Rafa Nadal, the undisputed king of the clay, won the French Open so many times, and probably the greatest of all time on the clay. But yeah, that's really interesting. I had no idea that Franco had something to do with the Spanish people taking up tennis. That's extraordinary.
1: Yep.
0: Wow. But yeah, the French Open has just started, and the bad news for Alcaraz fans is that unfortunately he is out injured, and I've just been looking at an article in the sports press about, can anybody stop Jannik Sinner on the way to the title this year? Because he's world number one, And he's obviously been really dominant in the last few months. And yeah, who can stand up to Sinner?
1: Well, that's going to go for the rest of this and Wimbledon, because Alcaraz won't be at Wimbledon either.
0: Yeah.
1: So it's been the Alcaraz Sinner show, hasn't it? And without Alcaraz, then Sinner looks like he's a shoo-in to win both the Australian. What am I talking about? It's a bit hot. I'm thinking of Australia. I'm sort of sat on Ayers Rock at the moment, feeling slightly parched.
0: Roasted, yeah.
1: Yes. Well, Ayers Rock is the same colour as a court at Roland Garros, so.
0: Yes, that's true.
1: There's my link there for my slight mental
0: aberration.
1: Anyway, yes, Sinner is likely to be favourite to win French Open and Wimbledon this year, and I can't see anyone stopping them, to be honest.
0: Yeah, and not good news for the British contingent. Cameron Norrie has a rib injury, and we don't know how he's going to go. Jack Draper has been ruled out with a knee injury. Sonny Kartel, who went into the top 50 last year, has missed the entire clay court season so far because of a back injury in her run to the Indian Wells fourth round. And Emma Raducanu has already gone out in the fourth round. So, unfortunately, English hopes at the French Open are not looking too great at the moment. And I suppose we've just got to hope that some of these players are going to be recovered from injuries in time enough for Wimbledon.
1: Absolutely. Can I just correct myself? I did say Ayers Rock. I did mean to say Uluru.
0: Yes, that's true. It's been called Uluru for a while. But yeah, it will be very interesting to see if anybody can stop Jannik Sinner, or if anybody is willing to throw their body in the way of him and see if they can stop him. But at the moment, I bet all bets are off at the bookies, I would have thought, for this one.
1: I wouldn't be surprised. I'll see if I can find out.
0: Yeah. Oh, yes, indeed. Stan Wawrinka, one of the veterans, is currently playing in the third round at the moment, but he's not doing particularly well. He's on the brink of going out to Jesper de Jong. And, of course, he was 2015 champion and he's now playing in his final French Open and will retire at the end of the season. There is another Brit in action later. Britain's Katie Bolter is in action against wildcard Akasha Uhubo. But British qualifier Toby Samuel has been beaten, so yet more bad news, unfortunately, for the British contingent. Have you managed to find what you were looking for, Godfrey?
1: Yes, for the French Open 2026, Jannik Sinner is 4-1 on favourite.
0: Oh, good grief!
1: And
0: so
1: the next second favourite is Alexander Zverev, and he's 10-1.
0: Good grief! So, if you put your pound on Sinner, you'll only get 25p. Oh, blimey. I'm not a betting person anyway, but that really doesn't induce me to get my pound out of my purse. Right, as we have been talking about the French Open, I had to find a piece of music by a French artist. I apologise now.

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8: Welcome back to BHBN Sport and... Moving on to something else from tennis, not hitting this time, hitting things this time, it's throwing things. And, of course, I'm talking about darts. The Premier League darts is going on at the moment. And, in fact, the tournament comes to a conclusion this week, Godfrey.
9: It does.
8: So, what's going on?
9: The final of 2026 Premier League, which is being played at the O2 Arena. And the top four from the eight who contested the Premier League throughout the season, over the 16 nights, are playing in two semi-finals and a final to determine who wins the Premier League. Luke Littler was top of the table, from Johnny Clayton in second, Luke Humphries third, and Geraint Price brings up the fourth place. And the four players that didn't make it were Stephen Bunting, Michael Van Gerwen, Jean Van Veen, and Josh Rock, who was a debutant along with Van Veen, and they were the bottom two in the Premier League this season. So Luke Littler, Johnny Clayton, Luke Humphries, and Geraint Price will contest it. The number one favourite is, as you would suppose, Vince's favourite. Luke Humphries is 2-1, Geraint Price is 5-1, and Johnny Clayton is 8-1. So that might be a good place for your single pound. So I think I might put my pound on Johnny Clayton to win the Premier League. You heard it here first.
8: Oh, okay. Oh, so a first Premier League win for the Ferret. That'd be interesting.
9: He has won it before.
8: I wasn't aware of that.
9: Before the big Lukes came to the scene. But it's interesting that the two Welsh players, Geraint Price and Johnny Clayton, are both former rugby players.

0: they both played professional rugby in their younger days. And in Johnny Clayton's case, his slightly slimmer days. His nickname is the Ferret, and he got that from his rugby playing days because he was a scrum half, and he used to dive into the rucks and ferret around and come up with the ball. And that's how he got his nickname, and it sort of stuck with him through his darts days. So, interestingly, two former other sportsmen playing in the top of their next sport, which is darts. And Gerwin Price is going for the hat-trick because he has just played in the British Pool Open.
1: Good grief. Now, I knew that Gerwin Price was a former rugby player. I didn't know about Johnny Clayton. That's really interesting.
0: Yeah. So, yeah, Gerwin Price is a multi-talented individual. He's just lost some weight, and he's been posting pictures on various social media platforms that he's regained his sort of athletic build that he had when he was playing rugby.
1: Mm-hmm.
0: And he's playing, he loves to play snooker, and he's just been in the British Pool Open alongside Barry Hearn, who was playing in it, and he's getting rich in years for a sportsman.
1: Oh, blimey! Good grief! Well, that's very odd. I had no idea about that. Yes, because sometimes you hear about sports people changing discipline. I suppose one of the most well-known is Victoria Pendleton, who moved over from equestrian to cycling. And then there's been one or two other changes. I mean, okay, you see it, I think, a lot more in Paralympic sport, but you do sometimes get sports people who do change discipline. Ah, that's an interesting one.
0: Don't forget Mr. IT Botham played for Scunthorpe.
1: Oh, of course. Yes.
0: Although not to the level that he played cricket, but he was, he played professional football as well.
1: Yeah, and Peter Crouch, of course, famous footballing robot, and was an extremely good tennis player in his youth, but eventually chose football over tennis. And of course, with his height, I bet he was a good tennis player.
0: Should have been a basketball player.
1: Yeah. Yes, interesting. Premier League darts coming to an end, the season coming to an end very soon. Obviously, there are loads of darts tournaments going on all over the place. It's a bit like the tennis tour now, isn't it? They sort of they go off from one tournament to another. It all culminates certainly in the UK at the Ali Pally at the end of the year. There's so much money in darts now, and it is so popular. Every arena that has darts tournaments gets packed out. And it's a big sport these days.
0: It's probably the biggest turnaround in sport that I can think of. If you go back to the 80s, when they used to play in smoke-filled arenas, and they'd have their pints on the pedestals as they were playing, and they used to help light each other's fags as they were playing, and it's they were playing for small amounts of money at the time. Now it is, as you say, it's such a global enterprise. They play all over Europe, they play all around the world, and it's a marketeer's dream.
1: Yeah.
0: And you can tell by the fact that the prize money at the World Championship is now £1 million for the winner.
1: Yeah.
0: And it has to be pretty popular and pretty lucrative to be able to offer that kind of prize money.
1: Yes, because of course you will get it's not as though it's a winner takes all, and there will be prize money for getting through the various rounds the same way as there is in the big tennis competitions. Yeah. So yeah, there's a lot of money sloshing around in darts. What are we going to move on to next? We are going to do a bit more football because we've got other stuff to talk about. We have talked about the World Cup. There was a certain rather important football match going on this week that involved one of our teams that we covered. And, of course, we want to look at also the players who've caught our eye this season and also the players that we've probably seen the last of. But let's have some music first. I've been trying to pick out music that I associate with good weather, and this is certainly one that does.

0: The Beach Boys and Good Vibrations. Moving back onto the football, of course, in the week it was the Europa League final. Aston Villa went into this as very strong favourites against Bundesliga team FC Freiburg, and they didn't disappoint. After a sort of fairly nervy first half hour, Villa started to grow into the game and actually went in at the break 2-0 up. A third was added in the second half, and it made quite an easy victory for Villa. They did overwhelm Freiburg, who, I suppose, I'm just trying to think of an equivalent for Freiburg. I suppose in Premier League terms, Freiburg are they're a sort of an Everton or a Fulham, or you know, a sort of lower middle Bundesliga team, and in the end they were no match for Aston Villa. And finally, after 30 years, Villa have ended their wait for a trophy. The last time out was the League Cup in 1996, and Villa become the second of our teams to win a trophy in the 21st century, which is brilliant, because unfortunately the football trophies end up always being handed out to a very, very small number of teams. Sadly, it's the you know, it's the Manchester Cities, it's the Barcelonas, it's the Bayern Munichs. And it is really good to see another trophy come back home to the West Midlands. Of course, Birmingham City did it back in 2011, winning the League Cup, beating Arsenal that year. And now Villa have brought home European silverware, got themselves a place in the Champions League for next season, which has got to be great news for the West Midlands, that we have got, you know, top-end European football happening in the city again next season. And, you know, that can only be a good thing. Now, after their exertions in Istanbul, Villa went off to the Etihad yesterday, and I think all of us who were doing match predictions were thinking that Villa were either going to be too tired, a touch too hungover, or, you know, a touch too disinterested in playing a final game at the Etihad, which of course was billed as the big farewell for Pep Guardiola. But somehow Villa overcame all that, and they did it again. Here's the full-time report from Rob Richards.
1: Fantastic comeback win for Aston Villa. Villa beat Man City for the second time this season, this time away at the Etihad, 2-1. It was an early goal from Antoine Semenyo, and Villa really didn't look up to it. Of course, they, I think, all had the hangovers from the Europa League celebrations. But Villa in the second half, fantastic. Really turned it on, and it was all really through the introduction of Matty Cash and then Youri Tielemans, Amadou Inanna. But it was Ollie Watkins with back-to-back braces in the Premier League, ultimately downing the citizens and crashing Pep Guardiola's farewell party. Wow, what a second half. And what an end to a brilliant season. Full of ups and downs for Villa. All covered for BHBN Sports Radio.
0: There you go. We'll be on social media soon, along with highlights from Burnley v Wolves, which I was at yesterday. We'll chat about that in a moment. But yeah, great season for Villa this season. Unfortunately, not so much for Wolves. Sadly, having their worst season in sort of living memory, and the Burnley game played out to a draw. We will have a little chat about that game after the break, and then we'll be talking about players that have caught our eye this season and the players we are going to be saying goodbye to. But we'll go to the break first.
2: Matt is enjoying a rare day off, feet up, footy on. 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
0: Welcome back to the final segment of your Bank Holiday Monday sport and music programme. My name's Kim Smith. I'm here with Godfrey Pitt. And as I said before the break, I went up to Turf Moor yesterday. I've never been there before. And I went with our reporter, Jonathan Wimbush, and we went to watch Wolves' last hurrah in the Premier League for now. The game played out as a draw. Wolves went ahead in the 5th minute, courtesy of a penalty which was awarded by VAR. There was a melee in the penalty area, and the Wolves players appealed to the referee to have a look at the at VAR because of a possible handball. And after review, that it did get confirmed as a penalty. Adam Armstrong stood up very confidently and put the ball past Weiss, the Burnley goalkeeper. And the rest of that half, Burnley were terribly disjointed. They were very fragile defensively. Wolves could have scored again. Mane cracked a ferocious shot off the woodwork. But they did go in at one up. But whatever interim manager Mike Jackson said at half time to them, it did seem to have an effect, because they really came out of the traps in the second half and got themselves an equaliser. And actually, play was quite end to end and entertaining, but nobody could really find the winner. José Sarr made a couple of tremendous saves, I have to say, and he was our man of the match. He really, really kept Wolves in it. Matias Mane unleashed a stroke from about 30 yards away, but went wide. So Wolves could maybe have nicked it in the end, but they were certainly good enough for a point. Both teams, of course, knew they were relegated before the start of the game and will be playing each other in the Championship next season. But I'm sure, Wolves fans, you will just want to draw a line under everything and try and get on with preparations for next season. Andre, we've heard, has signed a four-year contract, which has got to be good news for the club. And Rob Edwards, at the moment, is saying that Mane wants to stay. And I'm sure if he does stay, he could prove to be a handful in the Championship. So we will be keeping you updated with all transfer movements for our teams over the summer. And a window of opportunity will be popping up when the transfer window opens. But now, moving on to the players that have caught our eyes, either in the Premier League or in the teams we commentate on this season. Godfrey, any picks from you? Because you see a lot of the Premier League because of your photography work. So who jumps out of the lens, as it were, at you?
9: Well, I have quite a different view to most people watching games when I'm seeing it through my lenses.
0: Yes.
9: But I think the one player over the season that amazed me the most, and this was just in a warm-up, was Virgil van Dijk for Liverpool.
0: Okay.
9: He was just passing the ball across to a teammate on the other side of the pitch, and the way the ball was hit 50 yards, and he would just touch it and it would go exactly where he wanted it to.
0: Yeah.
9: It was just the most sublime piece of ball control. And maybe a lot of other players are doing the same or better.
0: Yeah.
9: But just that one
0: just caught your...
9: caught my eye.
0: Yeah.
9: Of the teams we cover, I would say that Wolves will be very happy to secure Andre.
0: Yes.
9: For another period of time. He stood out for me as a committed, quality player for them. Played really well. And as you've already mentioned, Mane,
0: yeah,
9: could be a bit of a wonder kid.
0: Yeah,
9: he's played really well since progressing from the junior ranks at Wolves to the first team, and he's really stood out. The other player for the teams that we cover, I would say Clara's had a bit of a busting season.
0: Yes, he has, but he's been very dependable for Blues. Players player of the season and player of the season, second year running. He's been very dependable, and certainly when I've looked on, football chat groups for the Championship, and people have said, pick your Championship team, you can only pick one player from each team. Lots and lots of non-Blues supporters said Christoph Clara, because he sort of gets his head to everything and he pops up with the occasional goal. He's a proper captain.
9: Yeah.
0: And I have been very impressed with him this season. I think for West Brom, he came in on loan, but somebody that I'm sure they would be pleased to keep at West Brom is Imre, who came in January and has done very, very well for them. And then I think for Villa, it's got to be Ollie Watkins, because he's had 21 goals this season. He did get dropped out of the England setup for the last friendlies. And you can bet your bottom dollar that Unai Emery said to him, go out and show Tuchel what he's missing. And two goals in his last two games, twice. And he's done incredibly well for Villa. And in fact, funnily enough, we were talking about this on Monday after, that one of the direct plays seems to be for Martinez to take the ball right up the centre, and for Ollie Watkins definitely to occupy that small centre strip. I mean, it's not quite route one, but it's, you know, it's a really direct way of playing that they've got working for them, you know, and it showed. It's really showed.
9: Yeah.
0: And then I'm just trying to think other players that I have noticed. Certainly one that I have noticed for Coventry City, and that I certainly wouldn't be upset if Coventry decide to move him on and Birmingham City put a bid in for, is Jack Redoni.
9: Yeah.
0: You know, high quality attacking midfielder who can go back and do the work and also has contributed goals, because of course there's going to be a lot of movement at Coventry City.
9: Yeah, I mean, he's a fan favourite there. He's well loved by the fans.
0: Yeah. Yes, and it'll be interesting to see who makes the cut at Coventry and who doesn't. And of course, as near neighbours, we will be keeping a close eye on what Coventry do next season in the Premier League.
9: Yeah.
0: Right.
9: Really good player. Elliot Anderson.
0: Yes.
9: I know it's not a team we cover, but
0: still, yeah. No, I was thinking of the wider Premier League.
9: He was in demand. Manchester United wanted him, but I don't think they'll be able to afford him, because Forest rate him as he's going to be the highest.
0: Yeah.
9: The highest price paid for a British player, beating the $105 million for Declan Rice.
0: Yeah.
9: So that's going to be a bit of money in the Forest coffers to replace.
0: If somebody does stump,
9: yeah. Well, it's Man City are desperate.
0: Are they still?
9: Wadri.
0: Right.
9: So even though I wouldn't have him as our player of the season, I would put Nico Williams.
0: Okay. Oh, that's interesting. Not MJW.
9: No.
0: Oh, that is interesting, because obviously I know you've covered quite a few Forest games, but yeah, that's interesting. Hmm. Right, a song, and then we will say goodbye to one or two players we don't think we will be seeing again, either from the teams we cover or in the Premier League. But let's have some Pink first.

0: Pink and Who Knew, and we're just about at the end. Just a quick one from me, because we were having a think about players that we know aren't going to be at their teams anymore. And when we had a think, there's not that many we know of yet, but one I was aware of is Mo Salah, who of course has been a tremendous servant to Liverpool in the years he's been there. Scored loads and loads of goals. He always comes across as a really, really nice, respectful guy, a good player, and he likes cats. I'm sorry.
1: Company and great tunes. Because he likes cats.
0: I'm sorry. But, yeah, great, great player who is widely, widely rumoured to be stepping down at Liverpool. And then, of course, one we are probably not going to see at Birmingham City again, not necessarily for such good reasons, is Marvin Ducksh, who unfortunately was convicted of drink driving recently and given a very hefty fine. And it's with the emphasis that clubs place on players being role models now, it's just not something you can get away with these days. And I very much suspect he has now played his last game for Birmingham City, which is a bit of a shame. Joint top goal scorer, but he hasn't been a very good boy, has he, off the pitch?
1: No. And we have absolutely no news about whether he likes cats or not.
0: No. But yeah, that is it from us today. We hope you have enjoyed the show. Thank you so much for your company. Please, please stay cool, because it's very, very hot out there. But handing over to Susie B after the news, this has been BHBN Sport with Kim and Godfrey, and playing you out with the Bangles.

Girls Aloud with something kind of, oh, that's actually what it says. I didn't realise that was the name of it, but that's what we're going to go with. Anyway, thank you to Kim and Godfrey for the last 2 hours here this afternoon, talking to you about sports and also lots of amazing facts about sports. I was just listening in as well, and I just think it's incredible actually that Kim knows so much. So thanks so much, Kim. And I hope you've been listening to BHBN today, because there's been so many fantastic shows on, and I know my colleagues have had so much fun playing you lots of music. Do get in contact if you want to play anything on this show regarding girl bands and boy bands. Who was your favourite band? What decade are they from? And talking of decades, I'm going to try and mix this up and try and play you, you know, the best boy bands and girl bands from over the years. It's a hard one, really, because I do think when you think of girl bands and boy bands, it's heavily dominated by the 90s, and they will definitely be in this show, but we don't want it to only be them. And this next band, actually, I feel like it's perfect for this weather. It's a band called OMC. It's called How Bizarre. One for the boys.

righteous. Sister Cena says funky. How was I? How was I? How was I?

TLC there for you. It's sunny. I had to get a sun gone, didn't I, in reference to the sun, since it is so glorious outside. And you know what? I'm just going to let you know, this is a real battle, and the battle is going to go a bit like this. So let's go through rounds as any good battle would be. So we're going to go through kind of like a battle of the boys versus girls, or the girls versus boys, through the decades. I'm going to start off with the 60s/70s, and we're going to go with the song from the girl straight away. You've got to decide, really, who did it better, or who do you think did it better, especially in the 70s and 60s and 70s, where it was very much Motown Queens and also Family Harmony Kings. And you'll know what I mean in a minute, because we've got the Supremes on the way and the Jackson 5. And I've chosen a song by the Supremes because the Supremes stand out to me as an ultimate girl band from the 60s or 70s. And they were one of Motown's most successful acts. And in the USA, they actually had 12 number ones. But anyway, this song, You Can't Hurry Love, is a favourite of mine. And I'm pretty sure, did Phil Collins make this number one? I think it back in the 80s, 1983... I mean, that was a bit of an educated guess, because I did look it up in the week for you guys. But anyway, yeah, he also made it quite famous. But you can't beat the Supremes.

0: Michael Jackson, and I said Michael Jackson, but it's actually the Jackson 5, including Michael Jackson. That's where I was going with that. And Michael Jackson was only 11 when he joined the Jackson 5 and, of course, became a massive star here in the UK. So imagine being that talented at 11. I was still doing my homework. In fact, struggling to get my homework in on time at 11. But anyway, that was the boys, one of the boys' songs that we're playing here in the 60s and 70s in this round one battle of the girls versus boys. And on the way, we've got a bit of a song that I think you're going to love. Really popular song, actually, by the Pointer Sisters, and actually became such a party anthem in the 70s that it was re-released multiple times. So it's a song called I'm So Excited.
1: Receiving a cancer diagnosis can be a life-changing event for you and those around you. Whether you've recently been diagnosed, are currently undergoing treatment, finishing treatment, or supporting a friend or family member with cancer, we're here to support you. Cancer and its treatments may cause various physical changes and significantly impact your emotional well-being and daily life. You may experience unfamiliar or intensified emotions as you navigate this challenging period. Many patients find that the side effects of cancer treatments improve after completing their treatment. However, some side effects may persist and cause long-term issues, while others, known as late effects, might not emerge until months or years later. Adopting a healthy lifestyle can aid in managing the late effects of cancer treatment and enhance recovery. It can also reduce the risk of other health conditions such as heart disease, diabetes, and strokes. We encourage you to consider ways to improve your overall well-being and long-term health. Our health and well-being events offer advice and information from experienced cancer professionals to help you lead a healthy and active life, including emotional, financial, and practical advice during this difficult time. These sessions, which are free of charge, allow you and your loved ones to learn about topics related to cancer. The events cover areas such as a healthy lifestyle, including diet, physical activity, sleep, fatigue, and emotional well-being, benefits and financial advice, information on treatments like chemotherapy and radiotherapy, coping with side effects of treatments, support groups. These sessions also offer peer support, connecting you with others who have experienced similar journeys, which can alleviate feelings of isolation and provide valuable coping strategies. By improving your understanding of your health, you can make informed decisions and set realistic goals for your recovery and well-being. 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We look forward to welcoming you.
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The Pointer Sisters. I'm so excited. Oh, that's a real party anthem. And I have actually got a show following on from this show. So this is girl band versus boy bands. But actually, at 6 o'clock till 8 o'clock tonight, I'm going to be putting on a big party for you guys. It's called the Susie B. I do think it's funny. I'm laughing already. I think it's ever so silly. Susie B's Big Bank Holiday Party. And I've compiled a playlist that are really feel-good songs that I feel like actually represent maybe feeling good in the sun. And I feel like that song could have easily made that playlist. Anyway, I digressed. Anyway, back to the playlist. So we've got the Osmonds on the way, trying to rock it for the boys in this round. And this song actually is quite popular, and a lot of people know this from Boyzone. It's called Love Me For A Reason. However, you've got to love the Osmonds version of this too.

that Osmond's there. Love me for a reason. And I love that. But you know what? It was a hard choice because I actually did line up Love Me for a Reason, Boyzone. And I thought, you know what? That's very predictable for this show. So we're going to go with the Osmonds for that. And I really hope you enjoyed round one, because that was our round one. And we're going to move into the 80s now. And I feel like that kind of set the foundation round. And it was the girls bringing the soul and the glamour. And I just feel like timeless harmonies as well. Songs that all of the family know. And anyway, the boys, they brought their own energy and charisma. And I just feel like it was the beginning of full-on fandom for boy bands, because let's be honest, over the decades, boy bands and girl bands have really, really grown the groupie style fan base. Anyway, in the 80s, nothing was small. Big hair, big choruses, and much bigger shoulder pads than we probably want to remember. But anyway, welcome to the 80s. So this is round two. And a fun fact about the 80s is it was the start of modern pop groups. And it kicked off a bit of mania, including the fashion and the hooks and even beloved groups that we still listen to today. And I just feel like a band that stands out for me for this decade has got to be Bananarama. And I've chosen a song just to fit in with the weather called Cruel Summer. But before we play it, a cool fact about Bananarama, they had 11 UK top 10s in the 80s. So they definitely deserve a place in this round.

0: New edition. Candy Girl. A boy band that later influenced the likes of Blue and Take That. And actually, it's very, very Jackson 5 sounding, isn't it? So I feel like it really just kind of fit in with the playlist that we've got going. Anyway, I feel like the 80s is already making it like a difficult battle because the music is just so phenomenal from the 80s. And the next song is, I feel, pure sing-along energy. In fact, it's one of the songs that I feel is like one of the biggest sing-along songs from that decade. It's by the Bangles. It's called Walk Like an Egyptian. So you might know it for its really funky, iconic dance move where you put one arm in front of the front of you, one behind you, and you kind of move them at the same time. Supposedly, that's walking like an Egyptian. But you've got to love that anyway. But first, we've got a short break.
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The Bangles. 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Honestly. Were you? I definitely was. And actually, it's cooled me down a bit because I went a little bit closer to the air con. It was a good idea anyway. Anyway, I hope you're enjoying this battle that we've got going. So we've been through the 60s and 70s and now we're kind of coming to the end of our 80s journey. But the next song, which is a boy band song, I feel that you guys are going to love. At the peak, this band sold out Wembley Arena. It's a band called New Kids on the Block. And the song I've chosen is Step by Step because arguably it's one of their most iconic.

0: New Kids on the Block, Step by Step. And I feel a little bit like I'm at the arcade with that one. It reminds me of those dance mats where it tells you where to step and stuff. But anyway, that's just where my head went to with that song. Anyway, that was our final boy band for the 80s. And how are you feeling about that decade? I know it's a hard choice, isn't it, really? Because it's all so good. But in the 80s, I feel like I could just play all the 80s boy and girl bands for the rest of the show. But anyway, if you've just tuned in, we're having a bit of a battle between the girl bands and boy bands. And we're going through the decades. So we've done the 60s and 70s, and we've just finished the 80s, and we're going to move into the 90s. And I feel like the 90s actually might be the best actual battle that we've got in the whole show, because if you think of boy and girl bands, I feel like this decade stands out to me, definitely. Anyway, this 80s had us thinking about iconic style and attitude, and of course perfectly in sync dancing from those amazing big fandom based boy bands. The 90s though, the 90s brings us a bit of a golden age of pop groups, and I feel that to kick this decade off, especially looking at some of the most iconic girl bands, it's got to be the Spice Girls, right? I feel like it was its own. It was like its own tribe back then. I remember being a big Spice Girl fan. I actually had leggings with Mel C on, and I had a pair that I said Mel B on. And I just thought I was part of the girl band wearing those. But anyway, like I say, the Spice Girls, it became a bit of a movement. And even now, I feel like if you were born in that generation, especially us millennials, we do really hold on to that girl power. Anyway, I've chosen a really iconic song of theirs because I just had to go with this one. It's called Wannabe.
1: Yeah!

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4: She's been deceived and let down by her estranged husband, who's admitted embezzling more than £400,000 from the SNP. Peter Murrell pleaded guilty to the charge over a 12-year period. First Minister John Swinney says he's horrified and betrayed. Police Scotland Assistant Chief Constable Stuart Houston says he's proud of the way that his officers handled the investigation.
5: Peter Murrell has shown utter contempt for the high public trust placed in him as the chief executive of a political party, and his position in the wider political establishment in Scotland for many years.
4: Donald Trump says negotiations with Iran are proceeding nicely as he pushes for a deal to be reached. The US president also wants Arab and Gulf leaders to normalise relations with Israel as part of wider efforts to achieve peace in the Middle East. The Pope's warned against the mass rollout of artificial intelligence, saying that it risks going beyond human control. Leo's urging governments to slow down in their development of AI systems. There's been record-breaking temperatures in the south of England today. It's hit 34.8 degrees Celsius in West London, making it the hottest May day ever. Outdoor pools are filling up, with experts warning of the dangers of things like cold water shock. Nick, Lizzie, Louise and Richard are among swimmers at a Lido in south east London.
6: So in February it's fantastic. You don't want to get it out in February. In this weather, it's nice in and out.
7: It's busier than sometimes, but it's because it's so hot, isn't it? People just want to get in the cold water.
8: Yeah, but we swim all year.
7: We'd stay all day if we could.
9: Yeah. Getting there, it cools you right down. It's lovely.
4: A breakthrough cell therapy could transform treatment for advanced liver disease. Developed in Scotland, a major clinical trial found it helped more patients survive without a transplant. And thousands of people have turned out for Hull's open-top bus parade, marking their promotion to the Premier League. There's a similar event for Manchester City, who are celebrating the achievements of their men's and women's teams. That's the latest. I'm Imani Rana.

take that. Relight my fire to carry on this girl versus boy band battle. And that one was one for the 90s for the boys. And actually, Take That was so significant that when they split in 1996, the counselling helplines at the time reported that they received calls from devastated fans, and actually they didn't have enough people to answer the phones. There's that many people calling in. And I just think that really signifies actually to what degree the 90s kind of took over when it comes down to boy and girl groups. Anyway, the next band I feel you're going to love for the fact that this band actually became the UK's biggest R&B girl band of the 90s. And this particular song went straight to number one. It's Eternal with I Wanna Be The Only One.

Backstreet Boys, Everybody. Who remembers this one? I feel like this one's coming back a little bit because there's an advert on the telly at the minute and they're kind of recreating the music video from this. And I can't remember the company's name. It's some kind of something, maybe Betfair Casino. Hopefully I'm allowed to say that online. There is other websites for whatever the website's for. I don't even know what it's for. Available. Anyway, yeah, Backstreet Boys. Yeah, I had to play that. And I had to choose that song in particular because, let's be honest, when you think of the Backstreet Boys, automatically, for me, it goes straight into that one. And obviously, they did their big reunion last year. And I know a lot of people loved the fact that they came back. And they did it in like with some style, didn't they? In that like Sophia, that shiny Sophia thing. But if you managed to see them, I hope you had a great time. Anyway, we're going to move on to a new decade. We're going to transition into the 2000s. And it's going to be a hard transition, let's be honest, because the 90s, in my opinion, were peak pop group decade and era. That being said, though, the 2000s, we've got to think about the fact that phones had come out in the 2000s. So we're moving into an era where music channels took over and ringtones. Who remembers all those polyphonic and monophonic ringtones? I do, especially the Crazy Frog. That was a big one. And MSN Messenger statuses where people used to include their favourite song. And of course, talent shows like shot to stardom in this decade. So I feel like the boy bands and the girl bands in this decade kind of really dominated the music industry. So maybe this is more around appreciating the talents that came out in this decade. And I feel like for the girls, let's just go straight into a band who, with this song, they went straight to number one. And I think it was their first number one. It was the Sugababes with Push the Button.

Westlife with Uptown Girl. A boy band from the 2000s here on this girl band versus boy band battle that we've got going until 6 o'clock tonight with me, Susie B. Then it's over to me again, Susie B, with Susie B's Big Bang Holiday Party from 6 until 8. And I promise you, if you want to feel good, tune into that song, because all the songs that I've got are sun-soaked songs. That's what we're going with. Songs that make you feel good all weather, all year round, but especially make you feel like summery. So anyway, on to the battle, let's get back to the battle. Anyway, Westlife achieved 14 UK number one singles, so they had to go on to this battle. And I feel like they really do rep it for the boys. And I know they did have some songs in the 90s as well, but I thought I'd put them in the 2000s because that song stands out for me. I know Billy Joel did this song, and I feel like Westlife actually... I mean, I'm not going to say they did it better because the original's pretty good, but I think they did it quite a good justice. So I thought I'd play that one. Anyway, we've got a band on the way that, again, to me, if you think about the 2000s, this song comes straight to my head, especially because they used to be on a lot of talent shows and stuff. And I know Nicole Scherzinger used to be a judge on quite a few talent shows during this decade. Anyway, it's Pussycat Dolls with Don't Ya, playing this. Because this was one of the best, if anything, one of the biggest club tracks of the 2000s.

Pussycat Dolls, don't ya? Oh, what a proper throwback that is. And how are you feeling about this bout that we've got going in this like specific decade? I mean, it's really hard, isn't it, to sum up a whole decade in four tracks. But I'm just trying to pick iconic ones at least. And the next one, I feel, again, the band is iconic for this decade, but the song is as well. I feel like a lot of people are going to love this one. This takes me back to the school disco. Anyway, it's Busted with Year 3000.

Busted there, year 3000, to end our round where we're looking at the 2000s. And again, it's undecided in my heart of who's winning this, girl bands or boy bands, because, I mean, I'm very indecisive anyway when it comes to music. I like all of it most of the time. So, how are you feeling? Where's your heart at? Where are you feeling, or what are you feeling is winning? I feel like it's clearly a battle between the girl and the boy bands, but also the girl and the boy bands per decade. And again, it's really hard because the 90s are great, but the 60s were fantastic, and so were the 80s. I think the 2000s were good, but compared to the others, they weren't quite there, were they? Anyway, we're moving into the 2010s, and I had to choose for the girls Little Mix because they were the first girl band to ever win the X Factor in the UK. And I just think that was a phenomenal thing to have happened. And of course, they went really big. They're still around now, and a lot of people do love them. So I've gone with Black Magic. All the girls on-

0: you're beautiful.
1: One Direction. That's what makes you beautiful. And of course, that band started off as single's not the right word, solo auditionees on The X Factor. And then Nicole Scherzinger and Simon Cowell brought them together and they took over the world. So they definitely belonged in this battle. Saying that, we have another band that also became one of the biggest bands of that decade. In 2016, I nearly said 26, jumping ahead, 2016, Fifth Harmony released a song called Work From Home, and it became one of the biggest songs that you could say took over the mid-2010s. I'm going to play that shortly after the break, and we'll continue with this battle. And I've got two bonus tracks, just bringing us up to modern day, from between 2020 and now. So keep listening for that. And of course, Susie B's big bank holiday party is on the way from 6 o'clock.
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The Wanted. Glad you came. One of the biggest boy bands back in 2010 and still a huge party hit. I feel like that definitely gets people into the spirit of having a party. That's what I'm trying to do now. The last couple of tracks that we've got on this show, building us up to 6 o'clock, where between 6 and 8, we're going to have a bank holiday party together. Keep the music flowing. Very much is going to be feel good music. And just anyone that's not been able to celebrate the sunshine that we've got will be out in it. I'm bringing the sunshine to you in that show. Anyway, how have you felt the show's gone with the girls versus boys across the decades? I feel it's really difficult for me to make the decision, so I'm going to have to call it even for now, just because I don't want to disappoint anyone either, because ultimately, I mean, I don't want the boys to be let down or the girls to be let down, because that's not what it's about, is it? Anyway, I hope you've enjoyed all the songs we've played. It's been a bit of a snapshot of the boys and girls bands across those decades. And I'm bringing us back to modern day now. We've got two more tracks on the way. One of them, we're going to play for the girls. I've had to play because this is just taking over social media. And I probably would say this is the song I get most requested on my Friday evening show. It's by a band called Huntrix, and it's called Golden. And I'm playing this one because ultimately, if we had to summarise a song of this year and probably part of last year, it's got to be this one in terms of girl bands.

Huntrix, the last girl band on the show for today, with Golden from the film K-Pop Demon Hunters. And I just had to play that because I know it's so popular right now. And just to kind of finish the show and to finish it, to make it fair that we've played the same amount of boy bands as girl bands, I'm going to play another song which kind of takes us into that K-pop era where this song and this band took over and actually during lockdown kind of took fandom to the next level. So it's a band called BTS. So you might have heard of them. If you've not heard of them, you might know the actual song. Anyway, enjoy this song and I'll catch you on the next show after the news, just after 6:00.

Venger Boys, we like to party for this very special show, this bank holiday party that we've come on board together with. And you know what? This show is more about the music than it is about me speaking. So let's just go straight into the next song. We've got a bit of Eddie Grant with Give Me Hope, Joanna.

Bryan Adams, Summer of 69. To continue the party on, we've got a few more rock songs coming later on in the show. So if that is your thing, do keep listening for that. We've got a bit of Harry Styles on the way and a song that you might not have heard for a while, but definitely perfect for this sun, by Magic. It's called Rude.

0: Magic, we're rude there here on BHBN, and you're still listening to me until 8 o'clock. I'm Susie B. I'm putting a party on for you guys. If you've just tuned in, welcome to the party. I hope you're enjoying all the songs that we're playing. Get your dancing shoes ready, because this next one is definitely a feel-good summer song. It's by Los Bobos, I hope I said that right, with La Bamba.
1: Receiving a cancer diagnosis can be a life-changing event for you and those around you. Whether you've recently been diagnosed, are currently undergoing treatment, finishing treatment, or supporting a friend or family member with cancer, we're
0: here. The songs that we're playing, get your dancing shoes ready, because this next one is definitely a feel-good summer song. It's by Los Bobos, I hope I said that right, with La Bamba.
1: Receiving a cancer diagnosis can be a life-changing event for you and

may cause various physical changes and significantly impact your emotional well-being and daily life. You may experience unfamiliar or intensified emotions as you navigate this challenging period. Many patients find that the side effects of cancer treatments improve after completing their treatment. However, some side effects may persist and cause long-term issues, while others, known as late effects, might not emerge until months or years later. Adopting a healthy lifestyle can aid in managing the late effects of cancer treatment and enhance recovery. It can also reduce the risk of other health conditions such as heart disease, diabetes, and strokes. We encourage you to consider ways to improve your overall well-being and long-term health. Our health and well-being events offer advice and information from experienced cancer professionals to help you lead a healthy and active life, including emotional, financial, and practical advice during this difficult time. These sessions, which are free of charge, allow you and your loved ones to learn about topics related to cancer. The events cover areas such as a healthy lifestyle, including diet, physical activity, sleep, fatigue, and emotional well-being, benefits and financial advice, information on treatments like chemotherapy and radiotherapy, coping with side effects of treatments, support groups. These sessions also offer peer support, connecting you with others who have experienced similar journeys, which can alleviate feelings of isolation and provide valuable coping strategies. By improving your understanding of your health, you can make informed decisions and set realistic goals for your recovery and well-being. 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

That's Lobos. La Bamba. Oh, I love that ending when he's playing... is he playing the... I can't think. The heat's clearly gone to my head. What instrument is he playing at the end? He's playing something. Sitar. No, that's... Banjo. Is it banjo? I feel like it's a banjo. But anyway, I love that at the very end. I'd love to be able to play that. And my brain just went, maybe I should learn how to play... Well, I obviously didn't say banjo because I couldn't remember what it was called. I was like, my brain was like, maybe I should learn to play one of those instruments with the strings on. Anyway, we've got Bob Sinclair on the way to keep this party going with World's Hold On.

Madonna with a holiday. Oh, I feel like we're on holiday today. Yeah. Today I've been... That was the chair, I promise you. Yeah, inside joke with that. If my son was listening, he would be laughing his head off with that. But anyway, I have been really fortunate today that I've been able to go to an outdoor pool. So I've come into the radio station feeling really chilled out, like I've been on holiday myself today. So I had to play that Madonna song. And yeah, I know, I count my blessings. I'm really, really fortunate. And I hope that anybody else is keeping well in this weather, drinking plenty of water and keeping yourself cool, because it's not easy for everybody. Actually, a lot of people don't even like this weather. And if you're one of those people, well, we are living in the UK and this too shall pass. Anyway, we've got a bit of Will Smith on the way, taking us to Miami. Miami, South Beach, bringing the heat,

0: Will Smith with Miami taking us on holiday. And we've had a request come through, and this request is for Amrit. And her mum's messaged in and asked if she could request a song by Shakira from the film Zootropia. I hope I've got that name right. I'm so bad with names today. It's the heat. At least I've got an excuse today. But anyway, the song is called Try Everything. So I appreciate you getting in contact. Enjoy your request.
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Shakira, Try Everything, a request from Anna and Amri. Thank you so much for getting in contact on this bank holiday. I hope you're keeping cool. And Amri, I hope you had a fantastic birthday, because I know it was your birthday this weekend. And hope you're enjoying your time off school. I promised a bit of rock on this show, didn't I? And I'm going to deliver on that promise right now with a bit of Led Zeppelin. No, Death Leopard, with Pour Some Sugar on Me.

Run, DMC, and Aerosmith with Walk This Way. Oh, that always reminds me of that game that they had on PlayStation years ago, the SingStar. That was one of the free ones, and I remember everybody used to sing that one at the top of their voices because it was one that they could do for free, because they used to charge you, didn't they, to add songs onto that game. Anyway, fun game. We've got a bit of jam and spoon on the way. Since it is so summery, to me, this is a classic. You need this on a summer's day. It's called Right in the Night.

Jam and Spoons, right in the night there. Oh, proper feel-good song that is. Anyway, it's nearly that time for the news. I don't know why I said it like that, like I was leaving. Anyway, I'm going to leave you with one last song before the news. It's by UB40. Just letting you guys know, I've got an hour left with you, taking you to 8 o'clock tonight, and then it's over to the wonderful Andy Caddock with the Friday evening show. It's Monday, jumping the guns. Monday evening show, so keep listening for that. Do get in contact if you've got any songs you want on the show or any dedications. We do love it when you do that. Anyway, here's Rat in the Kitchen.

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1: From the Sky News Centre at 7, Nicola Sturgeon says she's been deceived and let down by her estranged husband, who's admitted embezzling more than £400,000 from the SNP. Peter Murrell pleaded guilty to the charge over a 12-year period. First Minister John Swinney says he's horrified and betrayed. Police Scotland Assistant Chief Constable Stuart Houston says he's proud of the way his officers handled the investigation.
2: Peter Murrell has shown utter contempt for the high public trust placed in him as the chief executive of a political party and his position in the wider political establishment in Scotland for many years.
1: Murrell will be sentenced next month. A woman has been shot dead in Sheffield. Three people have been arrested on suspicion of murder after the incident in the early hours of this morning. The US president is demanding that leaders of a number of Middle Eastern countries normalise diplomatic relations with Israel to achieve peace. Donald Trump wants to make it mandatory for them to sign the Abraham Accords. He's linked it to an end to the war with Iran. Bar defence analyst Michael Clark says it's not a likely outcome.
3: The chances of this happening are pretty remote. It's very ambitious. It's come out of the blue. I mean, you know, it's a bright idea coming out of the White House without any background, any briefing, any preparation, as far as we can see. And some people are saying, you know, just piling one fantasy on top of another.
1: A man's been arrested after pride flags were torn down outside a school in South Bristol on Friday evening. Police say the suspect in his 30s has also been detained on suspicion of drugs and weapons offences after suspected cocaine was found at an address. A breakthrough cell therapy could transform treatment for advanced liver disease. Researchers say it could offer real hope to thousands of people. And to sport, where Notts County sealed promotion to League One for the first time in 11 years with a 3-0 win over Salford. They scored twice in the first half of the League Two playoff final at Wembley. That's the latest. I'm Imani Rana.
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0: You're still listening to me, Susie B here, for the big bank holiday party. I hope you're enjoying the show. And if you've just tuned in, do get in contact with any songs or dedications that you want on the show, and I'll get them on for you. Anyway, we've got a bit of Razorlight kicking off the second hour, taking us to 8 o'clock tonight.

Razorlight, America. Oh, it feels like a while since I've heard that song. The last time I heard that song, actually, it was a cover by Ward Thomas with Jack. Is it? I don't know his last name. It begins with S. You'll know who I mean if you know the song. Anyway, it's phenomenal. It was like a slowed down version, which I actually loved. But you can never beat the classics of like the originals either, though, can you? And that was so big back in its day, that song. In fact, Razorlight was, and you don't hear it as much indie as you did back in the day, but people did used to love it. Maybe it's going to make a comeback one day. Anyway, we've got a bit of Wham on the way with Club Trop.

0: Lionel Richie, All Night Long. I love Lionel. Lionel's my artist that I put on if I want a bit of easy listening. And actually, the last 2 years, at the end of the year, when your smart speaker tells you what you've requested most, he was one of the top 10. Oh, you gotta love him. Anyway, we've had a request come through.
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0: We've had a request come through from Anitza, who has requested a song by Rihanna. And I don't think a lot of Rihanna gets played by me on these shows, but definitely needs to change. And she's requested the song Diamonds. And she's left a message that says, with love from Rihanna's home country. So if you guys don't know what country that is, that's Barbados. So how fabulous that we've got somebody listening in from Barbados.

0: Rihanna with Diamonds there. A request, of course, from Anitza, who's actually in Barbados, Rihanna's hometown. And apparently the weather's actually better here than it is there. So, oh, that's a shame, to be fair. The weather here is glorious. And apparently it's the hottest day on record. So the hottest day in 79 years. And when they say 79 years, I think it must just be that's when the record started. Because I was trying to think, how would they know for sure? But yeah, because they didn't have that kind of equipment to measure that, you know, weather and stuff like that back in the day, did they? Anyway, we are loving it. And if you're not loving it, I hope you're keeping well in this weather. Because it's not for everyone, is it? Hope you're drinking plenty of water, keeping cool, and just staying well in yourself. We've got a song on the way by Mojo called Lady.
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Mojo with Lady. Floor filler, if you ask me. That's the thing. I felt like maybe this party could have become a bit of a floor fillers, anthems, but I wanted it to be diverse for you guys, so there's a bit of everything on there. We haven't had a lot of floor fillers, clubby type songs, but the next one is going to change that. It's a song by Terry Gaters called Escape. It's definitely a staple in our household at the minute.

0: Lady Gaga, Poker Face here on BHBN. And you've been listening to me since 4 o'clock today, because we started off with the girl bands versus boy band show until six. And since six, we've been doing a bank holiday party together. So Susie B's big bank holiday party. I hope you're feeling that this party is doing you some justice in terms of the songs that I'm playing, and there's been something that you've really liked. I always feel if it's going to make you sing or make you feel like you want to dance, then it's done a good job. Anyway, we've got about 20 minutes left together, and then it's over to the wonderful Andy Caddock for the Monday evening show. So he'll be with you from 8 until 10, so do keep listening, and do get in contact with Andy if you want any requests or dedications for that show. We've got a throwback song on the way. It's by an artist called Kosheen. It's called Hide You, after the break.
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Hoshin, Haiju, and proper throwback. And I feel like I could listen to that just on repeat, because it's one of those, you know, when you listen to a song and it reminds you how good it was. Well, that's what happened to me just now. Anyway, we've got a song on the way that is a bit of a throwback to, I mean, I don't know what year was it, 2018? 2017. Anyway, it's Desposato. In my direction. So thankful for that. It's such a blessing, yeah. Turn every situation into heaven, yeah. Oh, you are my son.

Tupac with California Love here on BHBN, and it's the penultimate song before I love you and leave you. And before I do, I just want to let you know that Andy Caddick is on the way, and he's actually let me know that his show is quite a special show. He's got quite a few interviews lined up for you guys, and he's doing an all-female artist show, so that sounds really exciting. Although, doesn't sound like it's an easy show to plan, because where do you start? There's so many great artists to choose from. Anyway, I hope that you enjoy the rest of the weekend, and keep well, keep hydrated, and if you're not feeling well, I hope you feel better. I won't be here on Friday for the Friday evening show because I'm actually going away to Minehead, to Butlins. However, I'll be back on the 12th of June, ready to play you as many amazing songs. And you know what? For the next couple of weeks, I'm going to be collating any song I hear just for you guys. So you'll kind of be with me in spirit when I get back. So I'll let you know the kind of songs that I've heard. And what I do is when people have told me about a song, I write it down as well. And you get a bit of a pen picture of what I've been up to in terms of what I've been up to with music in that time. But anyway, take care of yourself. I'm going to leave you with one last song. It's a song by Duran Duran. I'm going to leave this show on a high. I hope you've enjoyed this big bank holiday party with me, Susie B. And until next time, take care.

0: Pep Guardiola's 10 years in charge of this season's Premier League runners-up is also being marked. He addressed the fans after their final game of the season, a 2-1 defeat at home to Aston Villa. And a German YouTuber has come out on top in a famous Gloucester cheese rolling contest. Tom Kopka beat world record holder Chris Anderson in Cooper's Hill in Brockworth. That's the latest. I'm Imani Rana.
1: Thank you, Imani.
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1: BHBN Radio. A very good evening to you. I almost said afternoon, but it's an evening. It's 2 minutes past eight. It is Monday the 25th of May, yes, and it's very, very hot. Can I just say a big thank you to Susie B for the last 4 hours? Yes, she's been entertaining us for the last 4 hours. I think she needs a nice lie down in a cool room. Let's start off with Sheena Easton and Machinery, but you haven't heard this for a while.

That's Sheena Easton and Machinery from 1982. Such a long time ago. And it only got to number 38 in the charts. Oh, well, what a shame. Anyway, let's carry on. Oops, I'm making a noise already. See, Butterfingers. And I've only just started. Let's do some hello, shall we? Good evening to you listening in Heartlands, Good Hope or Solihull Hospital on Channel 5 on your Spark TSL bedside unit. I'd love for you to get in touch for a dedication, a request or just to say hello. Just pick up the handset and press the button to get in touch for free. If you're in the Royal Orthopaedic, the Queen Elizabeth, the Women's Hospital, the Midland Metropolitan University Hospital or the Harborne Hospital this evening, the best way to listen is on the BHBN radio app. And hello to the Centre for Rare Diseases too, who are also listening. On the app, just click Message the Studio and your request will come through to me. 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And we're also on your smart TV. We're everywhere. 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It couldn't be simpler. And I've got a couple of interviews on the show this evening. Yes, I've got an interview with two singers. One is called Matilda Pratt, which is the first one coming up. Not long to wait for that. I'll get my tongue right. And the second one is an interview with Sarah Watmore. And they're both being interviewed by Paul Stanley. And, yes, anyway, let me just try and adjust things. And it's all females. I don't know whether I said that. It's all female artists tonight. So, yes, we started off with Sheena Easton. And this is Cher. It's In His Kiss.

the unmistakable voice of Cher. It's in his kiss. It's far too hot for that sort of nonsense. What I didn't mention, that was a bit loud, is that I've got a quiz. So, it's based on a study. Let me just get the questions and then I'll give them to you. Worldwide, beer is a number one drink ordered at a bar. What is number two? Is it A, wine, B, Coca-Cola, or C, margarita? And number two, this occurs roughly 4.7 billion times daily around the world. What is it? Is it A, a photo is taken? B, a text message is sent? Somebody says hello? Question number three. 60% of Gen Zs, it's very American, should be Gen Z, say this is no longer relevant. What is it? Is it A, table manners, B, cash, or C, books? Question number four. One in seven people say they actually enjoy this. Steady. What is it? Is it A, awkward situations, B, eating sour fruits, or C, wait for it, cutting their toenails? So, I'll give you the answers to that very soon. But do give me a call if you'd like to get involved. It's 0121 471 4774. Or, of course, you can text me 07519 694 698.

0: Yes, I do apologise for the silence. Anyway, Matilda Pratt met up with Paul Stanley to talk about her career and her latest single, which I believe is called Valentine.
1: She's got a brand new single out. It's called Valentine. And Matilda, once again, thank you so much for chatting to me on BHBN Radio about your new single and amongst other things that we're going to delve into, hopefully. So brand new single out right now. Absolutely loving it.
2: Thank you, Paul.
1: That's all right. Before we get into that, can I just ask you, we're in the early part of 2026. How was 2025 for you?
2: 2025 was genuinely my best year yet. I feel like I achieved so many things that I just never thought was going to be possible with my music. I mean, I kicked off the year with All That I Want, and that was played on Love Island and my first ever Radio 1 play, which is just so surreal and a dream that I've had for a long time. So yeah, that really started off the year amazingly. And then we went into Ruin Our Friendship, which got played on BBC Radio 1 as well. And that was my first ever recognition on Spotify, Fresh Finds, which is a playlist where there's like one, I think it's a 1.2 million says on the playlist. So it's like a major music discovery Spotify playlist by the official Spotify editors. That's the first time that the Spotify editors have sort of recognised my music and added it to their playlist. So that was another amazing achievement. And then we went into tour, which was my first ever band shows, and I sold out London, played Manchester, and obviously ended with a big hometown show in Birmingham, which was so great to see you up, Paul. We did a little interview backstage, didn't we?
1: Right.
2: So yeah, that was absolutely amazing, and definitely a massive highlight of 2025 for me. And then we went to the summer with festivals, played a few shows out in LA. Played live on CBBC's Saturday Mashup, which was so cool. I played Ruin Our Friendship, went up to Glasgow for that and filmed the show. It was honestly just so surreal to be asked to do that. Yeah, I think 2025 was just such a whirlwind, but full of amazing things. And I really hope that 2026 has some of those things in store as well.
1: I think it's going to be a big year for you. What was it like playing at the Dublin Castle in Camden? What was that like?
2: Oh, amazing. Yeah, it's such a cool venue.
1: Very iconic.
2: I love London shows. It is. Yeah. Have you been before?
1: Yeah,
2: it's pretty cool. I haven't played many shows in Camden, but I love Camden as an area. And again, like the music and the history there is just incredible. And so, yeah, that was pretty cool to play. Place where Amy Winehouse has played several times. Wow.
1: And I know lots of, loads of places people have played there, haven't they?
2: But, I really have. I mean,
1: you can tell by your social media that you really love playing live to your audience and things like that. So what is it for you that, what do you get out of it? What do you really love about doing it?
2: I think especially now I play with my band. 2025 was the first time I played with my band, which was a new experience for me. It's very difficult to go back to playing solo once you've played with a band, because you just feel the music in such a different way. And yeah, you just experience like live performing with a band and like vibing off each other. Things like not necessarily going wrong, but like we're all just like trying new things out at shows. And yeah, it's just incredible. I think my favourite thing is interacting with the audience and just seeing like how they're feeling, because you never really know like what songs are going to go down the best. And it all sorts of depends on the place that you're playing, the venue, the people there, if it's a festival, if it's like a large crowd or if it's a smaller crowd and a more intimate venue. So yeah, I like the variety and I like that you never know what you're going to get. And I also love to speak to people after the shows as well and see which was their favourite songs, because again, like you might do something slightly different with a song and then they might love it or they might hate it. I mean, I've not really had that reaction, thank God, to some of my songs. But you never know.
1: I mean, Ruin Our Friendship was an absolute tune. I love that song. Such a good
2: Thank
1: song.
2: Thank you.
1: And, and coming back now with Valentine, I mean, that is, the production on that is so, so good. Did you record it in the studio? How does it work?
2: Yeah, so I actually recorded Valentine with the same producer that I wrote Ruin Our Friendship with and the whole of my Sunday Girl EP. So it's interesting that you've kind of like drawn links between the two of those songs. Yeah, Valentine, I really wanted to lean into the sort of indie music that I grew up listening to. So I think it's got quite an Oasis-y, Stone Roses sort of drum to it. And then there's like really strong guitar hooks as well that sort of like lean into that indie sound. But I think it is still very poppy and sits in that poppy space as well. So yeah, I loved writing Valentine. I think it went through a few different eras and journeys like during the writing process. But I'm so happy with how it turned out and the way we finished it.
1: I like that you did the little pre-stream as well first. Like you could, you know, sign up to, stream it kind of thing. And then you're releasing little snippets of it, and then eventually, there you go.
2: Exactly. That's the, I love releasing little snippets before the song comes out. So I love to gauge like what people think already, like gauge what people like. And obviously, when they listen to the whole song, it's like, oh, okay, that slots in there, and I sort of get the story now. But yeah, I love teasing little bits of the song before it comes out, like a week before, just like, this is what you're going to get.
1: So and you're obviously going to be playing that live very soon, aren't you? Because you were talking about, well, early this year, playing in London.
2: Yeah. I'm so excited for this show. This is literally going to be my biggest show I think I've ever done. Me and the band have some incredible ideas for this show. It's at the Grace in London, which has been like a bucket list venue for me, and it's on Saturday the 11th of April. It's my first show of the year, so like we're really going all out with this one, and I'm really hoping to see lots of people there, and hopefully people who came to my tour as well. I'd love to see people there. I'd love to see you there, Paul, actually, if you're free.
1: I'll be there. I'm trying to organise to come to the one in April, in London. Oh, definitely, absolutely.
2: That'd be amazing. Yeah. Thank you. I think it's going to be pretty special.
1: So you've never played there before. It's going to be brand new there for you. And
2: lots of new. I think for our last tour, we toyed with a few different cover versions. Obviously, I'll be playing Valentine for the first time live as well. But yeah, we definitely played around with different cover versions for that tour. Like we're doing that Sam Fender sort of version of that Tate McRae song. We did the Beatles. We did a bit of Sabrina Carpenter. So we've already got some really interesting ideas and put into some strange, unique versions on different songs. But that's what I love. I love like playing around with songs that I love and just seeing like how far we can go with making them sound entirely different.
1: And will you be rehearsing with the band at all, or do you just rock up and start?
2: I wish I could just rock up. I really wish that we could do that, because we save a lot of time. But no, it is quite a long process. We're already in discussions about what we're going to do. Yes, of course, we're going to have a big fat rehearsal before we do it. But yeah, no, it's just so exciting. I can't wait to get back with the band and just like play out all these ideas that we've come up with so far.
1: Brilliant. Oh, man. And would you be in like a meet and greet after, or is it be too busy there to do that?
2: Of course. I'm always up for a little meet and greet.
1: You'll be off in your limo.
2: I wish. I'll be getting the tube home. My favourite part of shows is getting to speak to people afterwards. Like I said earlier, getting to speak about what songs are their favourites and just like get a gauge of how they found the show. And I think it's just so great to give back to people in that way, because I really appreciate everyone buying tickets and everyone showing up and singing the songs and being there to support me. I don't think it just doesn't go unnoticed, like how much I really appreciate that. And I know like a lot of my fans are based in Birmingham, so them traveling down as well and making the journey, like it means so much to me. So I love hanging around afterwards and speaking to everyone. It's amazing.
1: And where can we get tickets? Well, did we say that? Did we mention that? I don't think we did.
2: Yeah. So I don't think we did. You can get tickets and everyone showing up and singing the songs and being there to support me. I don't think it just doesn't go unnoticed, like how much I really appreciate that. And I know like a lot of my fans are based in Birmingham, so them traveling down as well and making the journey, like it means so much to me. So I love hanging around afterwards and speaking to everyone.

0: pretty accessible everywhere. But yeah, Matilda Pratt, The Grace, 11th of April. Please, please come.
1: And your Instagram is Matilda Pratt Official, isn't it?
0: That's it. Yeah,
1: yeah,
0: Matilda
1: we
0: Pratt
1: get on there as well.
0: Official. All my socials are Matilda Pratt Official.
1: Oh, Matilda, well, thank you so much for joining me on BHBN Radio.
0: Thank you, Paul. It's always a pleasure. Thank you so much.
1: Well, congratulations for the new single. It's brilliant.
0: Thank you. I'm so glad you

0: That's Matilda Pratt and Valentine. Thank you very much for her. To her. And if you want to find out more, check out her YouTube channel with some more current dates, I'm sure. She does sound like a very nice person and a nice song, but we've got to cut it short. I've got more coming up, the answer to the quiz, and more female artists after this.
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1: Right, before we read any bedtime stories, we need to brush our teeth.
2: Oh, Mum, do we have to?
3: We only brushed them this morning.
1: Twice a day, kids, come on. I was reading a leaflet today that said tooth decay was the most common reason for children around your age to be admitted to hospital. Can you believe that?
2: I don't want to go to hospital.
1: No one is going to hospital. Just brush your teeth twice a day. And don't rinse your mouth out after you've brushed. Just spit. We want that good stuff in the toothpaste to be working on your teeth for as long as possible.
3: So, there is a good reason why you always nag us.
1: Oi! Do you want that bedtime story or not? Get cleaning your teeth.

0: Annie Lennox, It's All Right, brackets, Baby's Coming Back. Really the Eurythmics, but it's mostly Annie Lennox that you can hear, so it's still female. Anyway, I've had a request.
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0: Yes, and I've had a request from JT, who would love to hear Cruel Summer by Taylor Swift.

That's Taylor Swift and Cruel Summer. And that's for JT in Erdington, who's back in Erdington after a lovely afternoon at Leicester Races. I hope you made a packet. And thank you very much for getting in touch and for making a request. I thought I'd give you another opportunity with the questions. Shall we start? Number one. Worldwide, beer is the number one drink ordered at a bar. But what is number two? Is it A, wine, B, Coca-Cola, or is it C, margarita? Question two. This occurs roughly 4.7 billion times daily around the world. That's quite a number. What is it? Is it A, a photo is taken, B, a text message is sent, or C, somebody says hello? Question three. 60% of Gen Zs say this is no longer relevant. What is this? Is it A, table manners, B, cash, or C, books? And the final one, number four. One in seven people say they actually enjoy this. What is it? Is it A, awkward situations, B, eating sour fruits, or C, cutting their toenails? This is Tina Turner with her Steamy Windows. I don't know about steamy windows. There's a lot of steamy people around today in the hot weather, of course.

0: Tina Turner with her Steamy Windows. You're with Andy Caddick on BHBN Radio on this Bank Holiday Monday with the evening show. And it's all female artists. Does that make me an honorary girl? I'm not even going to go there. I've got the quiz questions. Well, not the quiz questions. I've got the answers coming up after this.
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Spot. That's Ray, looking for that elusive husband of hers. Wherever he is, we don't know. So, how did you get on? Question number one. Worldwide, beer is the number one drink ordered at a bar. What is number two? Is it A, wine, B, Coca-Cola, or C, margarita? Well, the answer was C, margarita. Question two. This occurs roughly 4.7 billion times daily around the world. What is it? Is it A, a photo is taken, a text message is sent is B, or C, somebody says hello? And the answer was A, a photo is taken. Question three. 60% of Gen Zs say this is no longer relevant. What is it? Is it A, table manners? Is it B, cash? Or is it C, books? Well, in fact, the answer is A, table manners. Question number four. One in seven people say they actually enjoy this. What is it? Is it A, awkward situations? B, eating sour fruits? Or is it C, cutting their toenails? Disgusting. Well, in fact, the answer was A, awkward situations. And a big thank you to JT in Erdington, who's had a go, and he got 2 out of 4. Well done. I don't have an applause or a fanfare, so I'll just have to say well done. Unfortunately, I have to do with that.

0: Christina Aguilera. I hope I pronounced that correctly. What a Girl Wants. Another powerful voice. Not often used in the right, appropriate way. Well, according to me, anyway.
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the truly talented Ruby Turner, who's very local and has been interviewed on BHBN Radio as well. 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
2: In the hands of a woman.
1: Very nice. Haven't heard that there often. We're coming up to the news. And I have another interview in the second hour. It's Sarah Watmore, interviewed by Paul Stanley. And more female artists. 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
1: BHBN Radio. Yes, a very good evening. Yes, almost said it, but I didn't. Good evening. It's a bank holiday Monday, and it's been very, very warm. I hope you're doing well. If you're in hospital, I hope it's a short stay, and I hope you're keeping yourself cool. I'm trying my best.

0: That's quite catchy. That's Made You Look by Meghan Trainor. I enjoyed that. My foot was tapping like the clappers, I suppose. Anyway, without further ado, a second interview. Sarah Watmore chatted to Paul Stanley about her career and her latest single.
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2: Hi. Thank you, Paul. Thanks for having me.
1: That's all right. Thank you for coming on. I want to talk to you about the latest single.
2: Yes.
1: But first, when did you start singing? When did you start realising, you know, you wanted to sing and be a singer?
2: I was 12. My mum and dad bought me... I always wanted to be an actress, and I was always dancing. But when I was 12, mum and dad got me a karaoke machine for Christmas. And I'd used to sing, say, "Don't speak, I know just what you're saying," that one. And so I just used to repeat and repeat and sing that. And my dad was like, "Oh, you can sing a bit." Anyway, ended up going and having classical singing lessons at the Manchester School of Music for 5 years. Yeah, so I classically trained for 5 years before I started doing more pop, sort of, you know, current modern stuff. Which was good for the training, really. I hated it at the time. My teacher used to make me cry. Yeah.
1: Was that
2: don't move your shoulders. Don't move your eyebrows. I was like, oh, my God.
1: Wow.
2: Yeah.
1: Was it during your school, like proper school studies as well? Was you doing that, or was it all at the same school?
2: It was out of school.
1: Yeah.
2: It was after school. But, yeah. But that's, yeah. And then I started going to a rock school in Manchester called Mancat, and we used to, like, you know, jam at the band on the wall and stuff like that. And yeah, it was mad. And I actually joined in a band with my sister and her boyfriend at the time, who is now my brother-in-law. Yeah, we used to jam and just write our own songs and do quite indie music. Yeah. I've never told anybody that. You're the first person I think I've ever told.
1: We're born in Salford, so you got a lot,
2: yes,
1: of indie rat around you, because it was like,
2: oh,
1: Manchester,
2: yeah,
1: area,
2: yeah,
1: and everything. It was like,
2: yeah,
1: massive.
2: Do love a bit of indie. Yeah. I hope it. Yeah, Oasis.
1: How did that lead you to becoming, to get on Pop Idol?
2: So I basically knew I wanted to perform. I didn't know how or what. I was just like, I'll just go for every... So I went to college, I did performing arts. And then basically after then, I decided I didn't want to go to university. I got offered a place, but I thought I'll just probably become a teacher, which I didn't want to be. So I was just like, I'm just going to get... I got like 3 jobs and I saved money and I just went to every audition. Loads of auditions, and then I saw there was quite a few similar auditions that were like Pop Idol, but that were not as big as Pop Idol. They were sort of going in that direction. And then I think it was like the Daily Star or the Mirror or something, where they advertised Pop Idol. And my mum came in, she went, "Oh, you should audition for this." And I was like, okay. Didn't realise how big it would be. It was back then, it was very, very innocent. It wasn't like it is today, where it's all quite set up, and you know, it was like literally kids were just going for an audition and you were just thrown into the deep end. Like, we didn't know Simon Cowell, or we didn't know anybody really. It was all very fresh and new, and obviously everyone knew Ant and Dec. But I just sort of just took it quite lightly at first. I just sort of, you know, went in and just had an open mind about it and wasn't cocky, just was like, just sing, just dance, just get through it. But yeah, yeah.
1: And they obviously recorded you as well, singing.
2: Yeah.
1: Yeah.
2: I think I was one of the, I was on the very first show that they put on the television. I think, yeah, I was on the first, yeah, they put me and I think they put Gareth on. And we were the first two that got through.
1: Yeah, Gareth Gates, of course, yeah.
2: Gareth Gates, sorry.
1: did you stay friends with anybody from there? Did you meet anybody that, you know, you could stay friends with, or was it just that was it and that was it finished?
2: Well, no, I think when with the journey, yeah, I did make quite a few friends, but sort of more of the others rather than the ones that became famous. Obviously, Gareth and Zoe Birkett, who we sort of have little highs on Instagram, not really stayed in touch, but and Will, we all used to see each other, yeah. And we're always just like, hi, okay, but nothing like deep, meaningful friendships. No, not really.
1: I mean, people listening now, I mean, younger people now listening, they don't realise how it was massive. I mean, on the telly, when it was coming on and everything, and I think it was the first season you could vote, I think, on your phone or on the telephone, not your mobile, I don't think.
2: No, it was no mobiles.
1: There was no mobiles. It's crazy, isn't it?
2: You sound so old.
1: Sound like we're from
2: don't
1: the 40s.
2: You sound really old.
1: But it's crazy.
2: I still think I'm 19, but no, yeah. You know, everyone had to pick up the phone.
1: Yeah.
2: Didn't they? Yeah, crazy.
1: I had to ask my dad. Can I phone him? So what was it like auditioning and being on it as well? I mean, you knew that people were watching you on the telly. Did you get nervous?
2: Yeah. So I used to have a trick that I did. So because I'd been to quite a few auditions, I always remember like everyone would get up and they'd grab the phone, microphone, and they'd just start singing. And that's when you sort of lose your sort of head. So it was actually my brother that said, just count to 10 and get everybody to just stand there and wait. And you have the power and you can breathe. The problem with nerves is breathing. If you don't breathe, that's when it goes wrong. You've got to learn how to breathe. So that's what I did. I just sort of, yeah, it's quite, it's a skill that you learn over time, I think, nerves, because you do have adrenaline that's always there. I remember when I lost you, they literally didn't build me up. I literally left Pop Idol. I got signed and then we did When I Lost You, recorded it. And then the first gig they threw me on was the Manchester Evening News Arena, which is not called that anymore, is it?
1: No.
2: I don't know what it's called now, but yeah, they literally went, they got no dancers, nothing, just threw me on the stage in front of thousands of people. I went, right, go ahead. It's like, okay. But yeah, there's no feeling like that, to be honest. Being on the stage. Wow. Yeah.
1: What else was it like for you then? When you've Pop Idol's done, you've got your single out, the promotion with that, because again, social media wasn't around at all like it is now.
2: No.
1: I mean, prolific now.
2: But what I like this. I like the old school. Talking to somebody.
1: Yeah, yeah.
2: I must admit, I do. I am very good. It put me in front of a camera or put me on a radio station and I'm absolutely fine. Me walking around with my phone in my face trying to sell myself, I'm not very good at it at all. It's very alien to me. Yeah. My kids laugh at me. They're like, Mom, you need to get on TikTok. And I'm like, right, well, what do I do? And my son grabs the phone and he's like, D-d-d-d-d-d. And I'm going, can you slow down a bit? I don't know what I'm doing. I'm being honest. and people laugh at me, but that's the truth.
1: How funny. What's it like now then, promoting yourself now? I mean, obviously we're talking about, we're not doing TikTok and we're not doing much Instagram, but are you talking to more radio stations? Is that going on for you?
2: Yeah, I've did an interview last week. It's sort of building up a bit. I think the thing is with me, I'm not very good at, I am quite shy when it comes to, look at me, look what I'm doing. I'm really good. As soon as I get on the stage, I literally come to life. Like, I've got a gig in Soho. I don't know whether you've heard. So on the 14th, what is it? Where is it? In Soho. And, you know, that's just literally come about from nowhere.
1: Yeah.
2: And, you know, I'm just going to take things as I go. I just love music.
1: What else is planned for this year?
2: I've done another song with Skulls. Me, I don't know what it is with him, but what happened with Fool's Gold, just to break it down to you very quickly, he did a remix of Full Circle, which I thought was amazing. It did quite well in the dance charts, that remix. And he just kept in touch with me, and he was like, oh, I really want to work with you. And I was like, right, yeah. He was sending me stuff, and I was like, not sure. And I go through cycles where I'm like, I'm either feeling it or I'm not. I won't just do anything for the sake of doing it. If it's good, it's good. And he sent me Fool's Gold just before Christmas, and I was like, I like that. I didn't write it. I usually write my own stuff. And I said, you know what? I want to hear my vocals on that. So then I went down, I vocaled it, and then his record company were like, right, we're releasing that in 2 weeks. I was like, okay. And then, yeah, so, and he just gets me. I don't know what it is, but yeah, we mesh very well. And we've done a couple of other tracks together, and there's another one coming out at the end of May. Yes. And it's called... I don't even like this word,
1: right?
2: But it's called hate.
1: Okay.
2: Yeah, but it's a proper tune.
1: Yeah.
2: And so, yeah.
1: Could I ask you about your opportunity to sing with Kylie, being a backing singer?
2: Yeah, so that was a weird time for me because I'd just finished the album Time to Think. And... it not been released yet. And then again, like the politics of record companies and, you know, managements and things, they were sort of just, I'd finished the album and they were like sitting, twiddling the thumbs, like, what do we do? And then it was, I got the opportunity to go and audition to do backing vocals for Kylie. Which I probably should have gone and done, but you know what? I was like, but I've just done an album, and you know, it was one of them. I wanted to be Kylie, and I've always been like that. No, I don't want to be Kylie. I mean, as in, I want to be at the front.
1: Yeah.
2: So I turned it down. Yeah.
1: Did you get to meet Kylie at all or not?
2: No. I've met Danny. Yeah. She's so cute. She's so tiny, and apparently Kylie's even tinier than Danny. And it's like I was like a giant in the record industry. I was like, hello.
1: So, I mean, you when you come out of Pop Idol, your songs. I mean, I bought your songs, and I just, you know, played them at my discos and things, and because he's a DJ, and it was great, you know, because that.
2: Have you heard the album?
1: I haven't heard the album though.
2: He sent it, yeah, Living Proof. It was, you know what? It was a good boppy album. It was, you know, Biff, Richard Stannard, who I wrote like most of the songs, and Rob.
1: Yeah.
2: And David Erickson, the three of them, they were just, I don't know, it was just, they should have just brought it out. Should have, would have, could have.
1: Well, Sarah, thank you so much for joining me on BHBN.
2: Oh, no, you're very welcome. Thank you and for having me.
1: I know the single's doing well. The single's doing really well, isn't it? Fool's Gold.
2: Yeah.
1: It's 8 out now.
2: Yeah. Do you like it?
1: Love it. I'm going to play it in a minute. I'm going to play it.
2: Oh, good. I can't wait for you to hear the next one as well. But, yeah, no, it's great, Fool's Gold.
1: Hopefully we can catch up again as well after.
2: Yeah, definitely.
1: Before the new song, the next song comes out, we'll catch up again, I think.
2: Yeah, definitely. And let me know and I'll come down and jam for you. I can sing live, believe it or not.
1: Yeah. Sarah, thank you so much for joining me.
2: Oh, no, you're so welcome.
1: Bye for now.
2: Thank you.
1: Bye.
2: Bye.

0: Sarah Watmore, who was interviewed by Paul Stanley. She sounds like a lot of fun. Bank Holiday Monday evening with Andy Caddick on BHB and Radio. I've got more female artists coming up and a mind teaser, or a brain teaser, if you will, after this.
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2: 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If you join our free Priority Services Register, there are a number of services that we can provide to help in the event of a power cut. Do you rely on electricity for medical reasons, for a stairlift, hoist or electric bed? Would a power cut cause distress or vulnerability? 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

That's Witters, Whitney Houston and Mariah Carey, When You Believe, from the film The Prince of Egypt. Right, I've got a couple of brain teasers for you. See if you can get this. Question number one. When my father was 31, I was 8. Now he is twice as old as me. How old am I? Can you get that? Do you know what the answer is? I'll give you another one. So we'll just do two. I repeat only the last word you say. The more I repeat, the softer I get. I cannot be seen, but can be heard. What am I? I'll repeat them both. When my father was 31, I was 8. Now he is twice as old as me. How old am I? And the second one, I repeat only the last word you say. The more I repeat, the softer I get. I cannot be seen, but can be heard. What am I? Be-

That's Taylor Dayne and I Know the Feeling from the 1989 album Can't Fight Fate. And you know, I've got that and I still listen to it. Yes, I'm that old. And you realise, oh, did you know that she was born Leslie Wunderman? No wonder she changed her name to Taylor Dayne. This is Lola Young, Getting Messy, on BHBN Radio with Andy Caddick, on Bank Holiday Monday. What's left of it?

0: at Lola Young, being very messy. But it's very catchy. I'll give you the answers to the brain teaser, or mind teaser as I've been calling it, after this.
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Celine Dion, Because You Loved Me. Of course we did. Anyway, the brain teaser, the answers. First one, when my father was 31, I was 8. Now he's twice as old as me. How old am I? Well, the difference in age is 23 years. Did you get it? I didn't get any correct answers. Maybe the hot weather's getting to you. You never know. And the second one, I repeat only the last word you say. The more I repeat, the softer I get. I cannot be seen, but can be heard. What am I? An echo. Yep, as simple as that. An echo. All right.

You're welcome. Chapel Rowan, The Giver. This is Adele, Chasing Pavements.

That's Adele, Chasing Her Pavements. I can think of better things to chase, but never mind. Well, thank you very much for your company this evening. You've been listening to Andy Caddick on BHBN Radio on Bank Holiday Monday, May the 25th. And there's only a couple of hours of it left. Do stay tuned after the news at 10, Soul Train with Pete Bayliss, followed by Late Night Love Songs at 11, and then BHBN Music Selection, leading you into Tuesday morning at 10 a.m. with the morning show with Joy Bourne. Thank you very much for your participation this evening. Very big word. If you are in hospital, I hope it's a short stay and that you're home very soon so you can actually enjoy the nice weather. Although it is going to get cooler, so I understand. And many thanks to Paul Stanley for allowing me to use his interviews with Matilda Pratt and Sarah Watmore. Enjoy the rest of your evening.

Panther and the Vandellas welcoming you to this edition of Soul Train with me, Pete Bayliss, looking at soul music from the 60s, 70s and 80s, along with a little funk and a little dance music too. That, as I said, was Martin and the Vandellas, founded in 1957, but who from about 1967 onwards became Martha Reeves and the Vandellas. But that was from 1964, Dancing in the Street, written by Marvin Gaye, William Stevenson and Ivy Joe Hunter. It reached number 2 on the Billboard Hot 100 chart and peaked at number 4 in the UK singles chart. So sit back, lie back and enjoy the next hour of funk and soul. And if we started from one from the 60s, how about one from the 70s, this time from Archie Bell and the Drells.

Archie Bell and the Dolls, the R&B vocal group from Houston, Texas, and one of the main acts on Gamble and Huff's Philadelphia International Records. They had many, many hit records. That was taken from a 1975 studio album they made in Philadelphia for the record label TSOP. The album's called Dance Your Troubles Away. That was Soul City Walk, reached number 13 in the UK charts in 1976. And as I did say, I was going to present music from the 60s, 70s and 80s, and we've already had one from the 60s and one from the 70s. How about one from the 80s?

In 1964, 13-year-old Robert Bell, his brother Ronald and five high school friends from Jersey City, New Jersey, formed an instrumental band called the Jazziacs. They changed their name to Cool and the Flames in 1967, and then a couple of years later, Cool and the Gang, in order to avoid confusion with James Brown's Famous Flames. They were signed by Gene Redd to his then new record label, Delight Records, in 1969. The band then consisted of Robert Cool Bell on bass, Ronald Bell on keyboards, Robert Mickens on trumpet, Dennis Thomas on saxophone, Ricky West and George Brown on drums, and Charles Smith on guitar. That was Get Down On It from 1982. It was originally released on their platinum-selling album Something Special in 1981. It hit the top 10 of the US pop and R&B charts in Billboard in early 1982, and at the same time entered the UK charts, reached number 3, which was at that time their highest charting hit in the UK. Spent a total of 12 weeks on the British playlist, and 10 years later it was re-released for the UK market on the Mercury label, but it only charted then for 1 week at number 69. Cool and the Gang and Get Down On It. One of the biggest Motown vocal groups during the 60s and 70s were the Temptations. This is one of my favourites, Slowing the Tempo Down a Little Bit.

0: Just My Imagination Running Away With Me, produced by Norman Whitfield, featuring on the group's album Sky Is The Limit. It was released as a single. It became the third Temptations song to reach number one on the US Billboard 100 and got to number eight in the UK charts in May 1971. Today it's considered one of the Temptations' signature songs and notable for recalling the sound of their group's 1960 recordings, also the final Temptations single to feature the founding members Eddie Kendricks and Paul Williams. You're listening to Soul Train with me, Pete Bayliss. In a moment, the long-lasting American doo-wop and vocal group The Drifters.
1: 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Three little words. 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

Formed in 1953 to serve as a backing group for Clyde McFatter, but there are three golden eras of the Drifters: the early 1950s, the 60s, and then the post-Atlantic period in the early 1970s. From these, the first Drifters, formed by Clyde McFatter, was inducted into the Vocal Group Hall of Fame as the Drifters. The second Drifters, which featured Ben E. King, were then separately inducted into the same group as Ben E. King. All I had to take me was just one look. My heart began to thump. They were originally formed in 1953 to serve as a backing group for Clyde McFatter, but there are three golden eras of the Drifters: the early 1950s, the 60s, and then the post-Atlantic period in the early 1970s. From these, the first...

Moreland changes, the Drifters manage to set musical trends and give the public 13 chart hits, most of which are legendary recordings today. That was the later 70s revival, which was more successful in Britain. You're More Than a Number in My Little Red Book. Vocals by Johnny Moore was written by Roger Greenaway and Tony McCauley and reached number 5 in the UK charts in 1971. I can't read my own writing here. 1971. BHBN Radio. On to a family soul act from Atlanta, Georgia, who remained active on the music charts and performing for more than 3 decades. They were formed in 1952 as the Pips, but of course they became better known when Gladys Knight took over as their lead singer. Gladys Knight and the Pips are here. We're doing a song that's better known by a lot of other people, but I think you'll love their version of You've Lost That Loving Feeling.

written by Phil Spector, Barry Mann and Cynthia Weil, and first recorded, of course, by the Righteous Brothers in 1964. Been a huge hit for many, many artists across the years, but you may not have heard that version before. That's Gladys Knight and the Pips. Was released as a single on Tamla Motown in the mid-60s, but it failed to gain any success at all until Russ Winstanley and his guys on the Northern Soul scene rediscovered it, and it became a lot more popular then. Gladys Knight and the Pips, and You've Lost That Loving Feeling. This is The Soul Train with me, Pete Bayliss, the best soul and funk and dance.

music of the 60s, 70s and 80s. And if we talk about soul music, there was an American preacher and singer who shaped the sound of rhythm and blues and was one of the founding fathers of soul music in the 1960s, the great Solomon Burke.

in the early 60s, he kind of bridged the gap between mainstream R&B and grittier stuff, and certainly helped to define soul music in the 1960s. A live recording there of Solomon Burke, Everybody Needs Somebody to Love, written by Burt Burns, Solomon Burke and Jerry Wexler. Originally recorded in 1964, it charted briefly in the US, but Solomon Burke never had a chart hit over here in the UK, which is a real shame. Wilson Pickett covered the song in 1966, and his version explicitly mentioned Solomon Burke in the opening section. That made it to the US Top 30 in 1967, and there have been other notable versions since, particularly by the Rolling Stones, and probably the one that most people remember by the Blues Brothers. But that was the great Solomon Burke and Everybody Needs Somebody to Love. If we're talking about great soul music, Solomon Burke is certainly an example of it, and so is the next man, American musician, singer, songwriter, record producer and multi-instrumentalist, considered to be one of the most critically acclaimed and commercially successful musical performers of the late 20th century. I'm talking about Stevie Wonder.

For Once in My Life, written by Ron Miller and Orlando Morden for Barry Van Stock Publishing Company. It was first recorded as a slow ballad in 1966. There are differing accounts of its earliest versions, but it seems it was recorded first by Barbara McNair, but then it was released by the Four Tops and the Temptations and Diana Ross and even Tony Bennett, whose recording was the first to reach the pop charts. But the most familiar and successful version of For Once in My Life is that up-tempo arrangement by Stevie Wonder, recorded in 1967 and issued on Motown's Tamla labels, a top three hit in the United States and the UK in late 1968 and early 1969. And talking about classic soul performers, here's an 80s version of one of the greatest, Aretha Franklin.

0: her a Grammy Award for Best Vocal Performance in 1985 from her 33rd studio album that was written by Aretha Franklin, Preston Glass, Narada and Michael Ward and reached number 11 in the UK charts in 1985, Aretha Franklin and Who's Zoomin' Who. Coming up next, a band formed by two brothers from Solomon Burke.
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formed around 1967 by the two oldest of Solomon Burke's five younger brothers, Alex Burke and Laddie Burke. That was the Showstoppers, best remembered for that 1967 hit, It Ain't Nothing But a House Party, which was the debut release on three different record labels. It caught on with DJs in the UK, spent 16 weeks in the UK charts, peaked at number 11 on May the 4th, 1968, in the UK singles chart. 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

voice. Frank Sinatra once said, Lou Rawls had the classiest singing and silkiest chops in the singing game, and who am I to argue with somebody like Sinatra? Lou Rawls released more than 60 albums, he sold more than 40 million records, he had numerous charting singles, most notably his song You'll Never Find Another Love Like Mine. That was Lady Love, written by Von Grey and Sherman Marshall. Came from Lou Rawls' 1977 album, When You Hear Lou, You've Heard It All. It was released as a single in January 1978, and although it was a big hit in the States, it never actually reached the UK charts, which is absolutely amazing. Lou Rawls and Lady Love. Now, what do you get if you put together Motown's premier act and Motown's premier songwriters? What you get is the Supremes.

0: Founded as the Primettes in Detroit, Michigan in 1959, the Supremes were the most commercially successful of Motown's acts and are to date America's most successful vocal group, with 12 number one singles on the Billboard Hot 100. Most of them were written by the Motown's main songwriting and production team, Holland, Dozier and Holland. At their peak in the mid-1960s, the Supremes rivaled the Beatles in worldwide popularity, and it's said that their success made it possible for future African-American R&B and soul musicians to find mainstream success. You Keep Me Hanging On, written and composed by Holland Dozier Holland, became a popular Billboard Hot 100 number one for the Supremes in late 1966, and it reached number 8 in the UK charts at the turn of that year.
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0: Coming up next, Patti LaBelle and the Bluebells with their version of a song you probably know better by others.

Certainly a different version of Groovy Kind of Love, written by Tony Wine and Carol Baer-Sager. It's heavily based on some classical music, the Rondo movement of Sonatina in G, opus 36, number 5, by Muzio Clementi, if you're wondering. It was released first by Diane and Anita in 1965, and several other covers have since appeared on worldwide music charts, including the Mindbenders in the 1960s, Phil Collins, of course, in the 1980s, and that 1966 cover by Patti LaBelle and the Bluebells, and they went on to reform again in 1971, calling themselves LaBelle, and then had a proto-disco smash called Lady Marmalade in 1974. But that was Patti LaBelle and the Bluebells and their version of A Groovy Kind of Love. Moving to probably one of the most successful film soundtracks ever, Saturday Night Fever, written, of course, by Barry Robin and Maurice Gibb from the Bee Gees. And one of the great tracks from that came from Yvonne Elliman.

0: Written, as I said, by Barry Robin and Maurice Gibb in 1977. It initially appeared on the Saturday Night Fever soundtrack and reached number 4 for Yvonne Elliman in the UK singles charts. The Bee Gees did do a version themselves, which appeared a month later as the B-side of their big hit, Staying Alive. Well, doesn't time fly when you're having fun? I think we've come to the end of this particular edition of Soul Train. I hope you've enjoyed it. Whatever hospital you're in, I hope you get well soon. If you're listening to this via other media, then I hope you've enjoyed the last hour of Soul and funk and dance from the best of the city.
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2: From the Sky News Centre at 11. Nicola Sturgeon says she's been deceived and let down by her estranged husband, who's admitted embezzling more than £400,000 from the SNP. Peter Murrell pleaded guilty to the charge over a 12-year period. Police Scotland Assistant Chief Constable Stuart Houston says he's proud of the way his officers handled the investigation.
3: Peter Murrell has shown utter contempt for the high public trust placed in him as the chief executive of a political party and his position in the wider political establishment in Scotland. For many years.
2: He'll be sentenced next month. It's the hottest day in May in recorded history. The temperature hit 34.8 degrees in Heathrow in West London earlier today. While a lot of us have been enjoying the weather, there are concerns that the rising heat could have wider impacts. Dr. Hannah Cloke is a hydrology professor at the University of Reading.
4: If we think about our crops, our farmers trying to grow those crops, they're really going to be struggling. They haven't had the water input they need, and this can really be a problem thinking about having that harvest later in the summer. There could be some really big problems with failed harvests.
2: A 58-year-old man's been arrested on suspicion of murder after a woman was found dead in Milton Keynes yesterday. Police were called to a property in Wolverton Mill at around 6 p.m. where they found the victim, who was in her 50s. The US president's demanding that leaders of a number of Middle Eastern countries normalise diplomatic relations with Israel to achieve peace. Donald Trump wants to make it mandatory for them to sign the Abraham Accords. A man's been arrested after pride flags were torn down outside a school in South Bristol. Police say the suspect, in his 30s, has also been detained on suspicion of drugs and weapons offences after suspected cocaine was found at an address. And St Mirren have retained their Scottish Premiership status with a 2-1 aggregate win over Partick Thistle. They were level at 1-1 heading into the deciding leg of their playoff final in Paisley. That's the latest.
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1: Three little words. 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
1: From the Sky News Centre at 1, Nicola Sturgeon says she had no suspicion her estranged husband used SNP funds to buy a number of personal items. Former party chief executive Peter Murrell admitted embezzling £400,000 between 2010 and 2022. Court papers show he purchased luxury goods and a motorhome. Ex-SNP MP Joanna Cherry says there now needs to be a period of reflection by those in charge of the party.